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12: Isolated evening thunderstorms, and again, a chance of a few pop-up storms late tomorrow. I'm Ed McIntosh from Q2. A warm evening with a few pop-up storms. Temperatures will settle into the mid-50s and mostly clear by morning. Tomorrow, partly sunny and hot. We could make it up into the mid-90s for the hottest day so far this year. 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
4: Isolated evening thunderstorms, and again, a chance of a few pop-up storms late tomorrow. I'm Ed McIntosh from Q2. A warm evening with a few pop-up storms. Temperatures will settle into the mid-50s and mostly clear by morning. Tomorrow, partly sunny and hot. We could make it up into the mid-90s for the hottest day so far this year. 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
9: Isolated evening thunderstorms, and again, a chance of a few pop-up storms late tomorrow. I'm Ed McIntosh from Q2. A warm evening with a few pop-up storms. Temperatures will settle into the mid-50s and mostly clear by morning. Tomorrow, partly sunny and hot. We could make it up into the mid-90s for the hottest day so far this year. Want to keep what's on your phone screen private? 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
7: Isolated evening thunderstorms, and again, a chance of a few pop-up storms late tomorrow. I'm Ed McIntosh from Q2. A warm evening with a few pop-up storms. Temperatures will settle into the mid-50s and mostly clear by morning. Tomorrow, partly sunny and hot. We could make it up into the mid-90s for the hottest day so far this year. 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
3: Isolated evening thunderstorms, and again, a chance of a few pop-up storms late tomorrow. I'm Ed McIntosh from Q2. A warm evening with a few pop-up storms. Temperatures will settle into the mid-50s and mostly clear by morning. Tomorrow, partly sunny and hot. We could make it up into the mid-90s for the hottest day so far this year. 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
5: Isolated thunderstorms by later in the evening, but first, it's all about the heat. I'm Ed McIntosh from Q2. A good chance we're going to make it up into the 90s today. Could even make the mid-90s around Billings. A light and variable breeze will pick up a bit this afternoon. A chance of a shower or thunderstorm popping up here and there during the evening hours. 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
3: Isolated thunderstorms by later in the evening, but first, it's all about the heat. I'm Ed McIntosh from Q2. A good chance we're going to make it up into the 90s today. Could even make the mid-90s around Billings. A light and variable breeze will pick up a bit this afternoon. A chance of a shower or thunderstorm popping up here and there during the evening hours. In Montana, May is the time we migrate the family to the deck and the patio. 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
1: This is Billings Police Chief Rich St. John. 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
2: Isolated thunderstorms by later in the evening, but first, it's all about the heat. I'm Ed McIntosh from Q2. A good chance we're going to make it up into the 90s today. Could even make the mid-90s around Billings. A light and variable breeze will pick up a bit this afternoon. A chance of a shower or thunderstorm popping up here and there during the evening hours.
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3: Isolated thunderstorms by later in the evening, but first, it's all about the heat. I'm Ed McIntosh from Q2. A good chance we're going to make it up into the 90s today. Could even make the mid-90s around Billings. A light and variable breeze will pick up a bit this afternoon. A chance of a shower or thunderstorm popping up here and there during the evening hours.
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4: Isolated thunderstorms by later in the evening, but first, it's all about the heat. I'm Ed McIntosh from Q2. A good chance we're going to make it up into the 90s today. Could even make the mid-90s around Billings. A light and variable breeze will pick up a bit this afternoon. A chance of a shower or thunderstorm popping up here and there during the evening hours. 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
4: Isolated thunderstorms by later in the evening, but first, it's all about the heat. I'm Ed McIntosh from Q2. A good chance we're going to make it up into the 90s today. Could even make the mid-90s around Billings. A light and variable breeze will pick up a bit this afternoon. A chance of a shower or thunderstorm popping up here and there during the evening hours. 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
2: If you could fire your entire HR department, would you do it? Or do you think that what they do is actually valuable to the company?
3: Why does this feel like a trap?
2: It's like you don't even want to talk about it on the air because all of a sudden there's going to be like paperwork and a paper trail following you, right?
3: Yeah.
2: One company did, got rid of the whole team. Why? You're going to find out next.

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3: Do you think HR ruins everything? There is an interview that was done with the CEO of a company named Bolt. The CEO, Ryan Breslow's name, talked about how he decided to fire his entire HR team. Here's what he said.
4: You know, we had an HR team. That HR team was creating problems that didn't exist.
3: Oh.
5: And in what regard?
4: And those problems disappeared when I let them go. We got rid of our HR team. We replaced it with a couple person people ops team.
3: And that was it. That was it. He was done.
6: You know, here's the thing. Anything that I say about getting rid of HR, just from a guy's perspective, sounds like I might be guilty of something. I just don't want to have to testify in those regards at any point.
3: The sexual harassment thing that we had to do online took 2 hours.
6: It was very involved. And that Verna, by the way, she needs really to curtail her behaviors. Thank you. I learned a lot.
3: When they told us, well, all of a sudden we had all these online workshops that we had to complete by a certain time. They gave us like 5 days to do 10 hours of HR work, and it was like sexual harassment and music copywriting and all
6: it was
3: kinds
6: long.
3: Of stuff. It was so many things.
6: And as soon as I finished all those forms, you know, they sent me like 8 more.
3: Right. And me too. I just got another one that I didn't fill it out properly and answer the questions. I just filled out the questions online. It's so much legal mumbo jumbo that I don't know what I just signed my life away to. I might work for free now. I have no idea. HR is an interesting thing because, you know, you need them. You need them for benefits, to help figure out how you get paid.
6: Sure.
3: All those things are
6: Any
3: very
6: questions
3: important.
6: That you have about the inner workings of the company, like they're the people that can answer it for you. And they're supposed to be non-biased. So that makes it safe.
3: And we always joked for a long time that we didn't have an HR department because I don't think we actually did. But now that we're a bigger organization and we have a real HR department, you realize how difficult they can be. So I'm trying to figure out if we could fire our HR department, would we actually do that?
6: No, I happen to like both people that I mean, I consider the two of them to be in our HR department.
3: I know, I disagree.
6: One's money and the other one's HR.
3: And like they're quote unquote HR, but no, the real HR are the corporate people we've never seen before.
6: Oh, well, if I don't know you, if I haven't seen you in the hallway or whatever, then I'm not worried about it. You can keep your job.
3: I just want to let you know that I only scored an 80 on my sexual harassment quiz. And if, like,
6: does that mean I'm in danger?
3: If you scored below an 80, you had to take the whole 2 hour thing all over again. And I was in a full sweat because I did not know what quid pro pro meant or anything like that.
6: Quid pro quo.
3: Whatever.
6: Pro quo.
3: All I know is I put all those videos on 2x time and I just scrolled as fast as I could. And I don't know if I'm going to get in trouble for doing that, but I don't know. I was like, I'm not sexually harassing anybody.
6: I felt like a lot of it was common sense.
3: Mm-hmm.
6: Unless, you know, you're a deviant.
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7: This is Billings Police Chief Rich St. John. 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
3: One couple.
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6: Every day, a couple joins us. 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Click it, don't risk it. Paid for by NHTSA. It's Sandra and Joe. Sandra, what's going on?
7: My boyfriend and I, we celebrated our 6-month anniversary, which I know it's a little cheesy, but anyways, when we were at dinner, he told me something wild. He has a kid.
8: Surprise.
6: I mean, I don't know if that's wild, but I could certainly see after 6 months that being surprising that you've never heard about it sooner.
7: But that's what I'm saying. Like, I think that's something you should be really upfront about. And I'm only 24. Like, I'm not ready to be a stepmom. I don't even know if I want kids. I don't understand why he waited so long to tell me. It feels like he was hiding it.
8: Okay. Joe, what's your side of this? Why'd you wait so long? What's your explanation here?
9: Well, I was just waiting till I knew her well enough that I could trust her, and I feel like it's been a deal breaker in the past, and it's a little bit of a complicated situation that I have with my ex, and I just wanted to make sure that we were completely in sync, and I knew that I loved her, and I knew that I wanted her to be a part of his life moving forward.
8: Now, you got to understand that that's a pretty big bomb, right? So how old are you, Joe?
9: I'm 33.
8: Okay.
6: So how old is your child?
9: He's 6.
6: I mean, I don't necessarily think the age matters. The fact is that you kept it. And a 6-year-old still needs to be taken care of. Joe, do you have shared custody of your son?
9: Yeah. I get him once a week and then 1 week in a month.
6: So with those times when it's your turn to have your son, Sandra, where did you think he was? Or he was just MIA?
7: Well, once a week isn't that much time. So, I mean, I just thought that
8: Didn't notice.
7: You know, it's just once a week. Like, I thought he would be like doing personal stuff, like chores or out with friends. Like, I don't expect him to be with me 100% of the time.
8: Yeah. You know, it's wild because I understand both of your perspective for this a little bit. Like, you know, if people of a certain age don't introduce you to their kids for a certain amount of time, nobody thinks anything of that. Not mentioning them is something different. Doesn't feel fair. Doesn't feel very fair.
6: I read this article that you're supposed to talk about your feelings about a prenup on the third date.
8: Yeah, I saw that recently.
6: Yeah. Yep. And I thought to myself, you're going to be talking about marriage and prenups on the third date. Imagine being 6 months into a relationship where it's getting serious and finding out that there's a child involved. That seems like too long.
8: I mean, 6 months for me, that relationship may have been serious for 5 months already. Like, if you meet somebody and you like them, you know, you feel that energy pretty soon. I don't know. So what do you want to do?
6: You want to ask. You want to ask the audience. Because, I mean, Joe has a point. He's the father. He can make decisions on what's right for him and his family. And if he feels like his son, he didn't want his son to meet her or know anything about her yet, that was his decision to make. But was it the wrong decision to make? What
8: right.
6: do you think?
8: I mean, the audience can say it's right, but she can still say, I'm not going to date you anymore. 1-800-330-9999. Whose side are you on? It's the Couples Court with Anna and Raven.
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20: Isolated thunderstorms by later in the evening, but first, it's all about the heat. I'm Ed McIntosh from Q2. A good chance we're going to make it up into the 90s today. Could even make the mid-90s around Billings. A light and variable breeze will pick up a bit this afternoon. A chance of a shower or thunderstorm popping up here and there during the evening hours. 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
6: How long should you be dating somebody before you tell them you have a child? Because Sandra is very upset by the fact that her and Joe had been dating for 6 months before he mentioned that he had a son.
8: Yeah, it seems inappropriate, right? I mean, I think Sandra has a right to be upset here. If you had a dating profile, I would expect to see that you had children listed on there. Like, not photos or anything like that. I don't need specifics, but I need to know that you're a parent. That's the way that I see it anyways.
6: Yeah, she's 24. She's young. So in her mind, she's like, I'm not ready to be a stepmom. And now we're in this serious relationship, and this feels like she was blindsided. But Joe, he says, I had to make sure that you were going to stick around before all of a sudden I'd bring my son into this.
8: Yeah, but again, that's not fair. It's kind of, I don't know. It's the boom. Hey, behind door number two, it's my son.
6: What do you think? 1-800-330-9999. Frankie.
21: Oh, that is such a selfish decision on his part in every matter. Being a father myself, my child is, besides the wife, is my number one joy. And how do you not talk about that from pretty much, not when you first meet, within the third date, the second date, and just so selfish. Tell her to just run away. See you later.
8: Thanks for the call, Frankie. Have a great day.
6: Whose side are you on? 1-800-330-9999. Couples Court.

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3: How long should you wait to tell somebody that you just started dating that you have a child? 6 months? That too long? Because Sandra sure thinks it was. So she was dating Joe, and she's 24 years old. And all of a sudden, after 6 months of everything going swimmingly, he says, I have a son, a six-year-old son.
4: Imagine that meal. Imagine that conversation right after 6 months. You're like, wait a minute. What? How is that possible? You know, Joe, he's 33 years old. He's got a different perspective on things. He said, I had to make sure that this person made sense for my life and for my child's life. At the same time, like, full disclosure is something that you're supposed to have. Trust amongst people is something you're supposed to have. After 6 months, it's like being with a stranger, I would imagine.
3: Yeah,
4: in some
3: but
4: ways.
3: He argues, though, that he had to make sure that she was going to be around for the long run. It was something, it wasn't a priority to bring the child into this relationship until he knew she was going to stick around. But what do you think?
4: He has his son once a week, once a month, one weekend.
3: Yeah. Whose side are you on? 1-800-330-9999. Zara?
5: Well, I'm definitely on her side because I met my husband on a dating app. And in the front eight page, it was me and my son. And I put it right up front, my son comes first.
4: Yeah, I mean, I think that that's pretty typical. On the other hand, not telling them anything for 6 months that your son exists, that's kind of a different situation, right? Like, I mean, you're up front with it. This is another thing.
3: How long do you think is the appropriate time before you let somebody know you have a child?
5: The first day, like right. I said, that's something that you say. Your son's part of your life. Like, how you go on a date with someone, or even like to hang out with someone and don't comment nothing about your son. Like, I'm obsessed with my kids. How can I not?
4: Right.
3: Thanks, Sarah.
4: Hi, Alan. Tell us, whose side are you on today?
6: I'm on her side. I think this is way too big of a thing that he is not dealing with. I think, first of all, only seeing your kid once a week and 1 week in the month. Is he divorced?
4: Yeah.
6: How come there's no signs of a kid in this house that she wouldn't even know that a child is there?
3: Right.
6: I feel like he needs to be spending time with this child before he goes and gets in another relationship.
4: You know what? I think that you're right. The layers to this, right?
3: Like,
4: I mean,
3: I
4: the more you think about those parts of it, the more disturbing and upsetting it becomes.
3: Right, because I said, do you not have custody? Like, how do you have no inkling that, how do you not realize that somebody has a child for 6 months?
4: Yeah. And you know what? I mean, listen, this is in a personal circumstance. Even if I wanted kids, if I was dealing with somebody who had their child 1 day a week and 1 week in a month, I'm not sure how I feel about that either.
3: Yeah.
4: Hi, Pablo. Tell us, whose side are you on today?
7: So I'm actually on her side. I kind of been in the same place as he has been before. But when I started dating, the first thing I did was tell him I had a son, and it was my priority all the time.
4: Yeah. Somebody who cares about kids, when they hear that, they understand that. Somebody that doesn't want kids, they also have to respect that.
3: Like, right. Like she said right off the bat, like she doesn't even know if she ever wants to have her own children.
4: Right.
3: So that's something you have to disclose because that's a deal breaker, right?
4: For some people, sure.
7: Yeah.
4: For some
7: people, really agree.
4: Yeah. Thanks for the call, Bobo.
8: The verdict is in. Jury foreman, what are the results?
3: Sandra, our audience agreed with you. Joe, it was messed up that you waited that long. I think, Sandra, you have to make big decisions. I don't think it has anything to do against his son, but it does tell you a lot about the fact that Joe's been holding this back from you, and that's a big thing to hold back.
4: Yeah, I don't know. It's a tough situation to defend in many ways, Joe. I understand, I think, your position for wanting to protect your son and protect yourself in that situation. On the other hand, that's a big bomb to drop after 6 months. Somebody else has already developed feelings. They're halfway down the road with you, and now they've got to reconsider that, not to mention the fact that they feel like, you know, you lied.
9: Yeah, I really regret the way I handled it.
4: Yeah, it's delicate. I wish you guys luck.
3: Yeah, if you have a problem, too, send an email. couplescore@annonraven.com.
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3: It's another round of Where Did You Sneak In? 1-800-330-9999. This story has been all over the news, and if you haven't heard this yet, it kind of breaks my heart. This is the sounds of two young children screaming for help in Spanish while their mom is arrested and being escorted out of by cops at Disneyland.
4: Yeah,
3: at
4: saw
3: Disneyland.
4: That. Saw that video.
3: Yeah, so what did she do?
5: Children under the age of three are allowed free entry into both Disney theme parks if they are accompanying a guest with a valid park ticket and reservation. But police say this mother's children were visibly older than three, and this isn't the first time she's tried to get them in for free.
3: I guess that she snuck in with the kids and not paid for the kids four times in the last 2 months.
4: I mean, listen, that's like $600, right? Like, I don't even know what
3: it's,
4: the...
3: I just looked up tickets.
4: Yeah.
3: Like, so...
4: It's a lot of money.
3: Oh, my gosh.
4: But, you know, here's the thing. Listen, again, you'd think that they wouldn't want to make an example out of a mother like this in a public situation. They'd want to handle it discreetly. But obviously, if somebody keeps coming back over and over and over again, I tell you what, it's a heck of an example. It would definitely give me pause the next time I thought about smuggling a kid into the park.
3: And listen, I know plenty of people.
4: Have you not done it?
3: Of course not.
4: At least once? Come on.
3: I am too scared.
4: Oh,
3: my
4: gosh.
3: This is like my worst nightmare. And like, I, you know, sure, call me whatever you will. But like, when I, if I go to Disney World, right, then Disneyland, and the few times that I've gone with my kids, I'm actually planning a trip right now. I haven't bought the tickets yet because they're so astronomical.
4: Well, I'll tell you right now, one of Anna Zamp's kids is five. So you better take note.
3: All I keep thinking about is like, when I see people roll the dice when they walk up, and I'm like, there's no world that child is 3 years old. Like, how do you
4: Some of them
3: do
4: are big
3: that?
4: Boned, all right? This one's just big boned. This one's tall.
3: All right? Jaden,
4: Jaden's 3 inches over average, all right? What, I got to get him in the next two minutes?
3: No, but there's rules in place. And this is like what I don't understand is like, why would you put yourself and your children in a position like this where... I mean, I get it. It's a lot of money and you want to give them the experience. I understand as a parent, but then something like this happens and you're like, oh my gosh, like, why would you do that? Yeah, why would you let your kids?
4: Don't rule out that she gets like $3 million after that. So, honestly, don't rule that out because, you know, regardless of whether she's breaking the rules or not, we'll see how that plays out. I mean, listen, there's two ways to sneak into anything. The first time I think you're getting through, unless the kid's got a mustache, I think you're getting through at Disney, right? And they might keep eyes on you. After that, there's something else. But there's two ways to sneak into something. Anything, Anna.
3: What is that?
4: Right through the front door. Or through the air vent, all right? Like, I mean, that's the thing is you're either, and what I mean is you're either going stealth or you're going bold right through the front door. And she went through the front door and was like, everybody, pretend you're short.
3: When was the last time you snuck into something?
4: I mean, I used to sneak into concerts all the time. The last time that I snuck into something, I was in one movie theater and then I traded to the next one. That's the last time. But as far as the best times... When I used to crash the holiday parties at, we have this, you know, the theater downtown, we have a big theater there, and I used to crash the holiday party sometime, and I'm talking like Broadway shows, and I think that the best sneak-in stories are when you get food or something like that. You have to ingest something, and I snuck into, after the holiday play, I snuck into a Christmas party there, and the band was doing requests for Alicia and I from the stage. We also did that at a wedding one time, and all of them surrounded us, and I think that they were going to kidnap my wife.
3: Well, that's...
4: It was a different culture.
3: Okay.
4: It was a different culture, but I think that if you get into a place, you sneak into a place, and you get free food, it's even better than just sneaking in there.
3: Okay. Where was the last place you snuck into, and did you get caught, most importantly? 1-800-330-9999.
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2: A mom got hauled away in handcuffs after she tried to sneak in her two kids to Disneyland for like the fourth time in 2 months, saying that they were under 3 years old.
3: I mean, the first time, okay, right? I feel like everybody gets away with it the first time. Even if they get a hard look from security, they're going to give them the, okay, I'm going to let you go this time. But they'll never try it again after that lecture. Second time, what? Third time, what? Fourth time. That's it. You get tased.
2: Well, the reason you don't get tased, but she wouldn't show ID either. They wanted to get her information and she refused to show it. So now everybody's talking about, was it fair the way they handled it? It's like, well, what are you going to do? How many times are you going to try to sneak the kids in? Where did you sneak into and did you have any success sneaking in? How'd you do it? 1-800-330-9999.

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2: Where was the last place you snuck into and did you get caught? 1-800-330-9999. This mom got caught sneaking her two kids into Disneyland. It was like the fourth time in 2 months she lied about how old they were so she wouldn't have to pay.
3: And they dragged her out in handcuffs, man. It was a little bit jarring, that video.
2: Yeah. Where did you sneak in?
3: I can't remember the last place I snuck into, but the best ever was the private area at Woodstock 99. Everybody else was out there in Tent City. It was deplorable. It was disgusting out there, Anna. Me? Beautiful grass lawn right next to the Planet Hollywood VIP area. We had our own porta potties. It was great. It was like being a prince, really.
2: Scott, what was the last place you snuck into?
4: Concerts. Like, sometimes you feel like you might be sitting in the 300s and feel those really sweet seats in the 100s.
3: Oh, yeah.
4: You kind of just amble in there. If you're a kid, you get stopped. You know, my son tried to let you get stopped. So, but we're like in our 50s, and the people, like, they just assume we know where we're going.
2: If you walk anywhere with authority.
4: Whatever way it works, you know?
2: You tend to have a better success chance.
3: This was mine and my friend's total concert etiquette when we were younger. There was no way we ever stayed in our seats. It's only when I got older that I was like, somebody might check our ticket.
2: Hey, Kim, where did you sneak in and did you get caught?
5: It was so impromptu. I snuck into a major raceway and jumped on my mountain bike. After the race, I rode literally rode down the track for a quarter of a mile. Snuck into the pit. I wanted to see my favorite race car driver. Snuck into the pits. All of a sudden, my favorite race car driver says, "Hey, nice bike." I turn around. It's Rusty Wallace. He grabs a professional photographer and says, "Take a picture of us." Later on that night, when I got the copy of the picture from the photographer, Rusty Wallace was doing a meet and greet at the hotel across the street. I went up on the stage. He said, "Hey, you're the girl from this afternoon." I went up on the stage. I said, "Here, Rusty, I have a souvenir for you." And I gave him a picture of he and I in the pit. It was awesome.
3: So, I mean, here's the thing is, like, you know, on a major raceway, if they see a girl on a bicycle, they think that must be somebody's daughter or something, right? That's somebody's wife or daughter, because how the heck did somebody get on a super speedway over here with a bicycle?
5: I went right through the gates where all... Now, I did not have pit passes. It was awesome.
2: You must be hot, Kim.
3: Right, I mean, right. Kim was bringing the hotness on the bike.
5: I need to tell you, Rusty Wallace was like, "Hey, nice bike." And I don't think he meant the bike.
3: Right, no, he was like, yeah. Now you're Mrs. Rusty Wallace. Thanks for the call, Kim. Have a great day.
2: Jason, what did you sneak into? How'd you do it?
6: I snuck into a house.
2: Armed robbery? What do you mean you snuck into a house?
6: No, I mean my own house. Every time, I learned how to sneak into my own house at night when my father fell asleep if I was late on curfew. So what I would do is I'd throw a ladder up to the second floor, and then I would jump on my neighbor's roof and then come through the attic.
3: You know what? I'm just going to go out on a limb here, and I'm going to say when you use a ladder, it does not count.
2: Seems dangerous.
3: Well, it's definitely dangerous, but when you're 15 at night, you don't care.
2: I'm just relieved that he wasn't breaking into people's homes.
3: Yeah.
2: Yeah, that's
3: that is good. Yeah, try doing it now.
6: When I was in college, I broke into the college library because my girlfriend worked there, and the back door was an old army hospital, and the back door was... Now it's alarmed, of course, but back then, 30 years ago, I just pulled the door ajar real hard and when I walked in, I grabbed the book that I needed for class and hid it from my other classmates, so I got it the next day. So I think that was probably one of my biggest escapades.
3: I mean, you have a list of places you've broken into.
2: He's like, and next
3: if I was
2: on
3: you,
2: my
3: I'd
2: list.
3: Stop talking. Right. He's like, after that, I went after a jewelry store. Right. Yeah. I started with the mall security office. That's what I did there. Right. Okay, great. Let's stop talking. But thank you for sharing. This has been fun.
2: There was a step stool. I got the step stool.
3: Right. Gloves. Don't forget the gloves. Right.
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2: Robots are taking over. The question is are you for it or are you against it?
3: Here's the thing, man. Like, I thought I was completely against it. I got to tell you, it was very eye-opening to me last week. I think I'm all in. I'm like, let's go, robots.
2: Let's see if you still agree after you hear this. It's coming up next.

0: Robots have arrived. I mean, I started with Papa John's and Domino's and other pizza chains experimenting with the drones that are delivering your pizza. Then there's the Starship Company, or KiwiBot, they call them, that they created those food delivery robots that you see on college campuses and now in some city streets. It's like a box that's just on wheels bringing you your pizza or, you know, pasta.
1: I'm holding all back my thoughts for now.
0: I'm sure. Some guy bought an airline ticket for his humanoid robot last week so it could fly with him. It was like 3.5 feet tall. I saw a video of it. Real creepy. Getting on the flight.
1: But you know what? He's still got to pay for his seat. I don't care if that sucker can go in the carry-on overhead or whatever anyways.
0: No, he's
1: still
0: got to
1: pay for his seat.
0: Yeah, and of course, there's Waymos, the self-driving taxis. The future of robots is here. But what do you do when robots go wrong, and are you here for all the robots? There's neighborhoods in Atlanta that are trying to figure out what's going on because there's these dozens of Waymos that just come into the cul-de-sac. And they just circle around.
1: I saw that.
2: I think yesterday morning we had 50 cars that came through between 6 and 7. And we had at 1.8 Waymos that were stuck trying to figure out how to turn around.
0: I mean, everybody's seen the videos of Waymos just confused and blocking
1: amazing.
0: Up streets and all that.
1: Yeah. You know what? Are you ready for my thoughts and opinion on this?
0: Sure.
1: First off, I saw Robotaxi, not Waymo, in Vegas, and it was exactly that. Robotaxi looked confused. It looked like it was kind of wandering around. It was like a senior that released itself from the center, right? Like basically escaped from there, and it's, you know, your adult children are looking for you and all that stuff. It was confused.
0: Not nice.
1: And walking in circles because nobody respected the Robotaxi, and it's got like those four-wheel steering, and it's like herky-jerky as something gets in front of it and it slams on the brakes. Waymo don't care. Waymo does not care. I was traveling last week and Waymo was everywhere where I was, and you know what I liked about it? It's aggressive. Waymo doesn't care. It doesn't hit the brakes. It's not herky-jerky or anything like that, and you don't have to tip. I took my first ride in one. I rode it the rest of the time that I was there. Anytime I needed a ride whatsoever, Waymo was the way that I got there.
0: I haven't been in a Waymo yet, and it's because I'm scared.
1: It is so nice. You get in there, and you can change the music and the temperature, everything that you want. They're all Jags, so they're pretty nice cars. It's not like getting in the random Uber where you don't know whether or not it's a Celica that's 25 years old or a Denali. Like, you can zero in right away. You know exactly what it is. It's consistent. It smells good. It's clean, and it gets you there quick. And you're not tipping. Let me point that out again.
0: Did you talk to it? Did you talk when you got in? What did you say?
1: So this is the funny thing.
0: Because I know you can't be quiet for more than 5 seconds.
1: The first ride, I was so quiet and I loved just checking out and observing everything. By the second ride, I started talking to it.
0: Correct.
1: And it's not talking back. So then my frustration level started to go up. By the third ride, I was like, you know what they should do? They should put video therapy in here.
0: Okay.
1: Like, you know what I mean? Because you want to confess. It's like that show. Taxi cab confessions or whatever. Like
0: you
1: get in there and you want to share.
0: Yeah. And you had the robot deliver your dinner, too.
1: Oh, my God. So great. My dinner was so fresh. So good. Listen, I could have waited 45 minutes for a regular person to deliver me a ribeye, broccoli, and mashed potatoes. Or I could have breakfast delivered in 18 minutes with what they called a Coco. And the Coco is a box. And I was like, wait a minute. Is this truly a robot? And once I figured that out, I had to go outside and watch it approach. And that thing came up doing like 60 miles per hour. It was miles away.
0: Okay.
1: It did a wheelie when it hit the sidewalk.
0: So what are you going to do when you got 27 Waymos circling your cul-de-sac?
1: Well, that would be a little bit scary.
0: Yes, I just
1: keep the kids inside and the doors locked. Right. But if I needed a ride, they're right there for you.
0: And a video therapist. You'd be there.
1: I'm telling you, Waymo, look into that. Do it.
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0: All the girls know it's true. 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
1: It's so strange to me.
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1: How about go back to your table? It's dinner time.
0: Well,
1: how about that?
0: That's not really how it works.
1: Seriously.
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12: Isolated thunderstorms by later in the evening, but first, it's all about the heat. I'm Ed McIntosh from Q2. A good chance we're going to make it up into the 90s today. Could even make the mid-90s around Billings. A light and variable breeze will pick up a bit this afternoon. A chance of a shower or thunderstorm popping up here and there during the evening hours. 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
0: Usually when you're creating your will, you have like big decisions to make. Which one of your kids do you like the most? And they're going to inherit your fortune or...
1: your fortune?
0: Yep.
1: Yeah. Oh, is that what's going on in your house, Scrooge McDuck?
0: No. Do you want to get buried or have your ashes spread at the Haunted Mansion in Disney?
1: Okay, that's a big question.
0: Right. Yeah. Or who gets to decide if you're going to pull the plug on you or not? These are important decisions to make. But now you have to add to that list. And it's all because of holograms. It's coming up next.

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2: 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And suddenly, a ticket doesn't seem so bad. 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Hooters is trying to find a happy place between being tacky and slightly offensive and then bringing back family-friendly. Their whole thing has always been that they're a family-friendly restaurant until you actually go and you're like, wait a minute, why are the women dressed like this?
3: Right.
2: And the CEO spoke out talking about the future of Hooters.
4: They had taken the Hooters girls' uniforms, over-sexualized it, I call it. The shorts almost turned into thongs. And frankly, that was never the intent of the brand. This was created in 1983 as an escape or an oasis. You know, it's a beach community. It's a beach theme type of thing here in Clearwater. I just wanted to rectify it, get the brand back to its roots. I call it a re-hooterization.
3: I worked at Hooters or with Hooters for a very long time doing Monday night football events when I first got into radio, and they were a lot of fun. And then they got a little bit crazy.
2: Yeah.
3: Yeah. I mean, that's the truth.
2: Yeah.
3: Yeah.
2: There's not a ton of Hooters left.
3: No.
2: So when you see one, it's always like, oh, look, there's a Hooters.
3: Yeah.
2: And I remember the last time I saw one, I saw a grandfather walking in holding his young granddaughter's hand. Like, mm-hmm. She had to be like 5.
3: Okay.
2: And he was an older man.
3: And you thought to yourself, this is a bad decision.
2: I didn't think anything. I mm-hmm. just thought, man, that's weird. Man, that's weird. Mm-hmm. But then you kind of do remember, it was all about like the wings and like having a good meal. And I remember like we would go there just to eat. That was the norm thing for it.
3: And your dad would take you to Hooters?
2: No, my father would never.
3: I was going to say.
2: No.
3: That's
2: but like when I was in high school, like, you know, like we would go with our friends and I don't know.
3: Okay.
2: My question isn't so much about the rehooterization.
3: Yeah.
2: My question is more about, do we need more chain restaurants back and is their day over?
3: Oh, listen, I mean, capitalism, it's America, right? If there's money to make, I wish you all the way to it. And you know, listen, the girls that I knew that used to work at Hooters, they made a lot of money back in the day.
2: I
3: will never stop anybody's ability to make money and make their own decisions as to where they work and how they present themselves.
2: Speaking of capitalizing, let's talk about Jack Osborne. So if you haven't heard, Ozzy passed away last summer, was it? Last summertime?
3: Last year.
2: Yeah, and they have come forward and they say that they have created an avatar that would be able to perform, have conversations with fans, mm-hmm. move and speak and respond just as Ozzy would. Now, his family has received a lot of backlash, and Jack is speaking out about it.
5: It's going to be so tasteful what we're doing. It's not going to be lame. And it's really complex what we're doing. This isn't just like hooking up an image of my dad to ChatGPT. Like, it's really cool. And it's something that I think my dad would be into because we actually talked about it before he passed. So, yeah, you know, I know he'd be into this.
2: All right, Raven, you dropped dead today. This is a conversation you have to have with your family now because you have to put it in your will.
3: Well, I'm not Ozzy, but okay.
2: Do you want an avatar, an AI avatar that performs like you, speaks like you, and just kind of exists as you?
3: You know, it's a tricky situation. I would say this is that this is more for the people that are left after than it is for you. Obviously, you're gone, so what do you care? You know what I mean? I don't think it's going to have any impact on you whatsoever. No matter what you believe, where you go after you pass, it's just not going to matter.
2: AI Raven exists or doesn't exist after you drop
3: dead?
2: If
3: it makes my wife, my children, my grandchildren feel better, okay. To parade it out on stage, it's not for me, but nobody wants to hear me sing. I didn't write Crazy Train.
2: It's true. You did not.
3: So,
2: yeah.
3: Yeah. Okay. I don't disagree that Ozzy might have been into it.
2: No, Ozzy was definitely into
3: it. I just hate it when Jack and Kelly speak.
2: Yeah.
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go on a first date and the woman doesn't offer to split the check with you, she doesn't even reach for her wallet, do you immediately think that's a red flag? Alan needs your advice. He's coming up next.

0: what happened when you went on the date? What's the problem?
1: Well, I thought everything was going good. You know, and then we got to the end of the dinner and the check came and she just sat there. And I mean, obviously I you know, grabbed the bill, but you know, there wasn't even a token. Hey, you know, how do you want to handle this? Nothing. It was just, assumed. And I just want to know if that's a red flag that she's going to be one of those people that just expects me to pay for everything, you know, and this was a, you know, we did the, you know, the internet date, the app dating, and on my profile it says I find independent women very attractive. I want to be equals in every way. And I, you know, it's like, you know, not even a token. Hey, how do you want to handle this? And I would have obviously paid for it. I just don't know if she's one of these women that just want a free meal out of it, you know, or wants to just, I mean, she picked the restaurant, you know, she's the one who wanted to go to this place.
0: Was it expensive, the place?
1: It was pretty expensive, yes.
0: Hmm. When, did you enjoy the conversation with her? Did you like her? Did she seem genuinely interested in you?
1: I did. I think she was, I think, but you can never really tell on the first date.
0: Did she text? 100%.

0: you and thank you for dinner?
1: I did text her and I said, that was a lovely time. Thank you. She said, thank you for dinner.
2: Okay. But she didn't say, hey, like, you know, I'd like to do that again right away or whatever?
1: Right. No, she didn't. No.
2: First date, you said.
0: Yeah, but why would she? Isn't it his position to ask to go on a second date?
2: I mean, that doesn't matter. I mean, if she enjoyed herself, she could indicate that she enjoyed herself more than just saying, hey, I enjoyed myself. I mean, it seems to me your problem is more like you're worried about whether or not this person is cheap or is going to take advantage of you in the future. And I would say date one is probably too early to figure that out, right? Like, I mean, a first date, you know, you're going out, you're getting to know each other. To me, it's just as much of a test on her side. She's probably like, is this dude cheap? He likes independent women. Is that code speak for saying that I'll be paying for everything? I don't know.
0: She didn't even offer. Like, you have to go into your wallet and you have to pull out the card and you have to offer. I mean, you know, I have a hard stance on this. I think that first dates should always be 50-50.
2: Yeah.
0: You know, you're both invested to see where it's going to go. And I don't think it's fair for the guy to pick up the check.
2: For me, though, I mean, again, and it's been quite a while, obviously, since I've been on a first date. But I would say that there's no presumption from me that because I picked up the tab that I'm expecting anything. And on a first date, I would always pick up the tab. That's just the way I grew up.
0: Right. But don't you want her to at least offer? And if she doesn't offer and she suggested the restaurant, which was not an Applebee's, it was a restaurant that had a significant investment. To me, it's a red flag. But I might be wrong and people may disagree with me. Do you think it's a red flag if a woman doesn't offer to split the check with you on a first date?
2: 1-800-330-9999.
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3: I see his point. If you go on a first date with somebody that you've never met before, this is your first time seeing them, they suggest the restaurant, and then they don't even take out their wallet or pretend to offer to pay for half nothing. Is that a red flag? Is that a red flag for somebody?
4: It's a first date. How can you get so tangled up in something like that on the first date?
3: Oh, Alan says, he's a very nice woman. He went out with her. She suggested the restaurant. Never once did she offer to pay. And he just thinks, is she in it just for free food? What do you think?
4: Because she got one meal.
3: Well, he's trying.
4: Definitely, Alan, you should call the radio station.
3: Well.
4: Definitely.
3: 1-800-330-9999. What do you think?

0: Do you think this is a red flag when you go on a first date? Alan just joined us, and he has a problem. He said this.
1: I thought everything was going good, you know, and then we got to the end of the dinner, the check came, and she just sat there. There wasn't even a token, hey, how do you want to handle this?
0: So what do you think? Is it a red flag if you go on a date with somebody and they don't even offer to split the check with you?
2: To me, it seems so untactful to even be upset about something like this and say it out loud. It's just me.
0: What do you think? 1-800-330-9999. Remember, she suggested the place too. Lonnie.
3: No, not necessarily. I don't think it's a red flag. I just think that, you know, as a woman, you're going to have expectations, and everyone, of course, are going to have different expectations, but I don't feel like it's a red flag at all. I think the man's role is to treat the woman financially. If they're supposed to be able to at least treat her to dinner, if nothing else. It's a first date. You only have one time to make a first impression. And if you can't handle dinner, boy, you're not the one in my eyes.
2: I mean, I kind of agree in the fact that, like, you can't handle one dinner on the chin without getting all worked up about it and calling us. Like,
0: but she didn't. I just, to me, she just didn't offer. I'm really torn on this. Chris, what do you think? Red flag if a woman doesn't offer to at least split the check with you on the first date?
4: Look, it's complicated, especially in modern society. I think personally, I mean, maybe I'm, you know, old or I don't know, but I'm 30. I feel like I'm just going to pick up that tab on the first date. If she offers, that's nice. I'll still do it anyway. Maybe on the next date, she can do it if it goes to that second date. And that's what I think for him as well. If it goes to that second date, if it's really that big of a deal for him, maybe bring it up and see if she wants to take care of it for the second date.
2: See, this guy, you know, parks his car kind of in the same garage as me, Anna. We just don't care.
0: Right, but if she didn't offer on the first date, would that even make you flinch?
4: I think it'd be fine. If we continue to go out and she never offers, that might be an issue. And she continues to, you know, want to go to these fancy places. That's probably an issue, but you got to take it further, I think.
0: Okay. Robin, what do you think? Red flag if a woman doesn't at least offer to split on the first date when she chose the restaurant?
5: I don't think it's that big of a deal. I mean, I usually, you know, offer, but do I really mean it? No.
0: Yeah.
2: Well, I like your honesty.
0: Mm. Right, but the offering, you know, is the important part, and she didn't do that.
5: You know, it's nice to at least maybe pretend you're going to, or that you could. I mean, I don't think she's wrong. Some girls do really prefer to just let the other person handle it fully on the first date. And I don't think that's crazy. But if they continue going, you know, crazy fancy places, really expensive, maybe at least pretend you could.
2: Give me the show. Put on the good show.
0: Right. But
2: yeah, I agree. You know, let me ask you, though. So on the first date, like, isn't it a lot of times for the woman just as much of a test? Like, he's paying attention to it, but isn't she... Isn't this something that she had considered? Maybe something she's even discussed with her girlfriends ahead of time. They're watching. They're waiting to find out what that result is.
0: Right.
2: Second date, third date. If it happens every time just like that, then I might be like, okay, wait a minute. Maybe there's a thing here.
0: But there's also protocol for women, and that is taking out your wallet and pretending to pay on the first date if you don't.
2: That's some people's rule. I don't think that's every woman's rule. I really don't.
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0: 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All gone now.
2: Yay.
0: So, how was it? What'd you do? Did you have a good time? Were you mad? Were you sad? Were you glad? You can always call 1-800-330-9999. It's next.

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6: Were you mad, sad, or glad this weekend? Were you mad, sad, or glad this weekend?
7: Memorial Day weekend is now behind us. Now, were you mad? Were you sad? Were you glad? What kind of weekend did you have? Raven, producer Sophia, producer Justin. Oh, boy. Oh, boy. Oh, boy. Sophia, let's start with you. How was yours?
8: I had a great weekend, but one of the best parts was actually last night at the end of the weekend. And my mom and I went to trivia, and we won. And we won a $75 gift card.
9: Nice.
8: Yep.
7: Yeah.
8: We did amazing.
9: What was the trivia on? All things?
8: All things. Yeah. They had a terrible category. The fourth one was on whales.
7: Oh. Okay.
8: Yep. Terrible. The fifth one was Scarlett Johansson movies.
9: Nice. Yeah.
8: Bombed both of those.
9: Oh, come on.
7: And still won.
9: You got to be
7: we
9: here for
7: won.
9: Scarlett yeah. Johansson.
7: I want to know the kind of whale questions that were asked.
9: Right. I want to repeat.
8: Awful.
7: Yeah.
9: Yeah.
7: We should do a segment called Whale Questions.
9: Was there any other team that was super mad? Because, you know, sometimes with trivia, yeah. some people are super competitive.
8: We were in the top two, like all five rounds with another table next to us. But they were pretty upset when we won.
9: Good. Yeah. They always think somebody cheated.
8: Yeah.
9: Right. Somebody's got a wrong answer. No. No.
10: Yeah. Technically.
9: Right. Yeah.
7: Justin, mad, sad, or glad this weekend? Oh,
9: introducing the guy who was on the other team.
10: Goodness. 1,000 paper cuts this weekend. I'm a little mad.
7: Why?
10: 1,000 paper cuts. All kinds of little minor inconveniences that just kind of added up. And I'm glad to be back to work.
9: You know, when you think that you've got a couple days to relax and little stupid, like tedious things keep coming up in front of you, that's incredibly annoying.
10: Like the worst was picking up takeout food. This is the second time I've tried this place. I gave them a little break because they screwed up my order last time. Mm-hmm. And so I gave them a little break. I had a friend over, so we're like, oh, let's just order from this place. You know what? They kind of messed it up last time, but it shouldn't be too busy now, so let's order there. And sure enough, they screwed up. I get it back home. I look at it, and it's messed up. It's very, very small things. But I called up, and I'm like, hey, this was wrong, and this other thing was also wrong. They screwed up three different things on this one order.
9: Yeah.
10: So I ran it back. I brought it back, and they remade it for me. They were pleasant about the whole thing. And I get it back home again.
9: Half your
10: and
9: day.
10: They screwed up one of the other things it's, after yeah. I had corrected them.
9: Somebody else already ate.
7: Yeah.
9: It's annoying.
7: It's the worst. Then you have to decide, like, am I going to go back? I got to get back in the car.
10: Yeah.
7: All of it. Yeah. Raven, are you mad, sad, or glad this weekend?
9: Mad. Mad at the nap haters. You know, you've got barbecues and whatnot going on, right? And if you were lucky enough to get some sunshine, you're out there, you've eaten some food, you've watched the kids, you've done all the different things that you're supposed to do. And then all of a sudden, if you start to snooze in a chair for a minute, you're getting ridiculed from across the barbecue, right? Like, I don't need to hear my wife shout out, hey, don't go to sleep over there. Why not? Why can't I go to sleep for a minute? I'm not even engaged. Like, you don't have me in your conversation. I'm not over there helping you in any sort of way. Why do you care what I do?
7: Paul and I took matching naps in our Adirondack chairs last night outside.
9: Nice.
10: That sounds glorious.
7: It was really lovely.
9: Nice.
7: Yeah.
9: That's really good.
7: Speaking of mad, sad, or glad, though, besides that being a nice moment, I was mad at Paul because
9: it can go that quickly.
7: It can really
9: flip that quickly, yeah.
7: We were at a big grocery store, and there was a gentleman in front of us who had no spatial awareness and the fact that it was so crowded at the store. You know, everybody's getting their barbecue stuff. And he stops right in the middle of the crowd and starts going on his phone where nobody could get around him.
9: Nice.
7: Now, anybody like me would be like, excuse me, sir. Excuse me.
9: Yeah.
7: Paul rammed him with our cart.
9: Nice.
7: And then when I got mad at him and told him that was childish, he said, I didn't do it on purpose. Yes, you did. Yes. You did. I've been married to you for over 20 years. You are a liar. You rammed that guy on purpose.
9: Shockingly, I'm here for Paul's side once again.
7: Yeah.
9: Shockingly.
7: Mad, sad, or glad. You can always call 1-800-330-9999.
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16: Isolated thunderstorms by later in the evening, but first, it's all about the heat. I'm Ed McIntosh from Q2. A good chance we're going to make it up into the 90s today. Could even make the mid-90s around Billings. A light and variable breeze will pick up a bit this afternoon. A chance of a shower or thunderstorm popping up here and there during the evening hours.
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7: Every day a couple joins us to let us know what their disagreement is about. 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Hazel and James. 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
8: Oh, it's kind of embarrassing, but our daughter has been biting kids at school. She's five. So, you know, maybe a little too old to be doing that. One time she did bite someone so bad that he bled. And she was asked to leave school. This has been like a continuing problem all year. And the teachers are recommending that she joins a fighting and biting program so that this gets nipped in the bud. And I think that we definitely have to send her there. My husband does not agree, but I just think that this is the kind of thing that you got to stop.
6: Who knew that there was a program for this? I mean, I know the biting thing is a thing, but like a school or a program you go to? That's wild right there.
7: Right.
6: That is wild.
8: I mean, my little brother growing up had some like behavioral problems, and like they sent him to the school counselor and like things got better. So I do think, I don't know if it was like as formal as what this is, but I think this kind of thing can really help kids.
6: James, what's your side of this?
9: I don't really get it. Listen, I'm not saying that biting is okay. Obviously, it's not. But she's five. I just think we need, discipline, regular consistency. Pediatrician's opinion before we enroll her in something called a biting program, like she's training for a cage match. Listen, she's 5 years old. I think this might be a phase she'll get out of.
7: I mean, a lot of kids do this.
6: But you can't have your kid biting people.
7: No, of course that's not.
6: And then the thing is everybody talks about it. Everybody knows. Your kid's the biter. They don't get invited places.
7: Dakota bit a couple kids.
6: I mean, she bit a couple, right? Yeah. Did anybody bleed?
7: I didn't send her to a class. She broke skin once. She broke skin on her sister, so that doesn't count.
6: Exactly. Yeah. You can get away with that.
7: Right.
6: Nobody's reporting.
7: Wait, I got that book, We Don't Eat Our Classmates, the Penelope Rex. You ever read that book?
6: I'm not. No, I never
7: it's
6: read
7: very
6: that book.
7: Good. It's very good. It's about a dinosaur, and she goes to school, but she goes to school with humans, and she realizes the first day you can't eat the kids.
6: No.
7: Right, yeah. Right. But she just wants to be friends. She just doesn't understand. And then, you know, she at the end, it's all right. I mean, before you enroll her in a program, did you think about just like reading some books and talking to her about it?
8: We definitely talked to her about it, but just nothing seems to really be getting through.
6: Mm. Yeah. Okay. Have you tried biting her back? I know that some doctors have advised that. I mean, if you send her to this program, is there any guarantee that it's not just a bunch of adults taking a bite of your daughter?
9: Listen, the biggest thing for me is labeling her. I don't want to make her out the scary kid, and then that follows them.
6: Right. It's her college transcript. They're going over her transcripts. I see here that you were enrolled in the biters program.
7: Right.
6: I see in kindergarten here or first grade. I understand what you're saying. I wouldn't want to send her to that either, necessarily.
7: Yes, but I don't think there's anything wrong with being in a support group with other kids like you that are all biters. And you talk about it in a
6: support group. You're like,
7: I don't know.
6: It's like an AA meeting. You're like, hey,
7: yeah.
6: I'm Jack, and I'm a biter. Hey, Jack. And then he's like, it's been 3 days since I bit somebody. And they're like, all right.
9: It's a reputation that we're giving her before she can even tie her shoes.
7: All right, well, let's see what the audience has to say. If you feel severe enough that, Hazel, this is a real problem with your child, you're not getting through with her, and the We Don't Eat Your Classmates book isn't going to help anything.
6: Sad.
7: What's wrong? What's wrong with putting her in a program that has a proven track record to make her stop?
6: 1-800-330-9999. Whose side are you on? It's the Couples Court with Anna and Raven.
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7: If your five-year-old was a biter and the teacher suggested that the child attend a special class, fighting and biting, it's called, would you think it was necessary? Because Hazel says, yeah, we have a problem here, and this is the best way to nip it in the bud, according to the school.
6: James says, this is normal behavior for a minute, man. I mean, it's gotten out of hand for a second here, right? But let's not go ahead and put her in a course. Then we're labeling her as some sort of delinquent or whatever. Like, he's not comfortable with that. 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
7: What do you think? 1-800-330-9999. 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
6: have
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2: If your kid was a biter, would you send them to a special program for their issues? Because Hazel says, we got to do this. Our teacher said that this is important for our daughter, and she's got to go to this fight or bite class, whatever it is.
3: Yeah, James thinks that's just ridiculous. So his daughter's had a couple incidences. He said it's just a passing, you know, phase at this point. Yes, we should discipline her. Yes, we should talk to her. But putting her in a special program for biters is ridiculous, and it's going to label her for years to come.
2: She's five. She's 5 years old.
3: Mm-hmm.
2: What do you think? Would you follow the teacher's lead, or you think this is the most ridiculous thing you've ever heard? 1-800-330-9999. Juliana, whose side are you on?
4: So I'm on the mom's side. I've worked with kids for 5 years, and I've been hurt by kids that need to be taken care of.
3: Have you ever been bitten by a child that was not yours?
4: No, but I've been choked by a kid.
3: Mm-hmm. Well, that's dangerous,
2: that's
3: but I would get an anti-choking program going, too. All right. Thank you. Good luck today. Please stay safe.
2: Yeah, thank you.
3: Yeah, don't let anybody choke you out.
2: I was choked by a high schooler.
3: Is that right?
2: Yeah.
3: Ann and Raven, who's this?
5: Hello. Hey, this is Terrell.
3: Hey, Terrell.
5: Former teacher.
3: Okay.
5: I'm on the side of placing the children in a special class. I mean, I left teaching because of the children's behavior, you know, out of control, fighting, destroying property, and all of that. And it's necessary to put them in a special class, I believe.
3: What year did you teach? What age kids?
5: Five. It was kindergarten.
3: Oh my
5: gosh. I left about 2 years ago. Yeah. What?
3: They broke you. Thank you for the call. Have a great day.
5: I swear. All right.
2: Not
3: he says,
2: easy.
3: Put them in their own class and let them eat each other. It's natural selection.
2: Kyle, whose side are you on?
6: I'm on the teacher side. My sister is a teacher, actually, also, but her son in preschool just got kicked out of school for biting. And I think sending them to a special class is a lot more forgiving than just kicking them out of the class entirely.
2: Right. I agree.
6: It's kind of unacceptable behavior.
7: The verdict is in. Jury foreman, what are the results?
2: Hazel, our audience agreed with you. If you feel like putting your child in a program is going to be beneficial to them and they have success stories, then why not? Why not give it a try if you've exhausted all the other options?
8: Exactly. And I think that this is one of those things that's going to, you know, we're going to look back on it a couple of years from now and be like, oh, that's so funny and cute when you were biting people so bad we had to send you to a special program to not bite anymore. Like, I just don't think this is as big of a deal as James is making it out to be. So I think that this is going to end up being what's most beneficial.
3: James, I hope they're not calling your daughter a biter 3 years from now. I really do. But the votes just weren't there for you today.
9: All right. I mean, I hear you. If everyone thinks I'm underreacting, maybe I need to take it seriously. I'll think it over.
2: All right. If you have a problem, too, send an email. couplescore@annaandraven.com.
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3: Last night, it was all about the reunions at the American Music Awards. Now, here's the big question.
4: Were you the only person that watched?
3: I couldn't figure out how to watch it, and it turns out I wasn't alone. I don't know how many different channels and streaming services that I had to go through to try to figure it out, and finally I said, I'm going to bed.
4: Yeah.
3: Yeah, it's coming up next.

0: top three things you need to know about the American Music Awards last night.
1: Oh, great. Okay, I didn't know that I needed to know anything. But here we go. I can't wait to be informed.
0: Well, besides the fact that BTS won Artist of the Year and they opened the show with a pre-recorded performance, and Sabrina Carpenter won for Man's Best Friend, that was Album of the Year. Queen Latifah hosted. Those things are normal.
1: Okay.
0: But there was a couple unexpected reunions that happened. And I'm not talking about New Kids on the Block because they have never stopped touring or doing fan
1: cruises. They've never stopped. Keep reuniting.
0: Right. They're always, always. You can catch them somewhere. But the Black Eyed Peas were back. With Fergie. And they accepted the award for Best Throwback Song for Rock That Body.
2: I want to thank you to everyone who made TikToks and Instagram videos and making this moment possible so that my son would put our song on his playlist.
0: Her son is 12.
1: That's funny.
0: I mean, Fergie, and it was so nice to see her back with the guys on stage.
1: And her say anything insane. Yeah, that's the thing is, you know, because sometimes when Fergie shows up, you just have no idea what that girl is going to say.
0: Also talking about reunions, Pussycat Dolls were there. I'm just trying to figure out, did they schedule this before they called off their tour?
1: I'm guessing so,
0: and they
1: right?
0: just couldn't get out of
1: She's like, we're back. They're doing one show. Yeah. They're doing one show in addition to that performance right there. And I'm just going to say, and I don't mean this to be hurtful, but who was waiting with bated breath?
0: Mm.
1: I don't think anybody. Hence the ticket sales.
0: Busta Rhymes was there with them. That was fun.
1: Okay, great. Yeah. I mean, same thing. I love Busta Rhymes. Not waiting for his tour either.
0: It was a lot of this show was throwback. It was Goo Goo Dolls. It was it had that early nostalgia vibe. You know, the New Kids on the Block and Fergie.
1: At least Goo Goo Dolls has a new album. I don't understand the rest of the explanations. I really don't.
0: Second thing you need to know about the American Music Awards last night is Billy Idol. He received the Lifetime Achievement Award. You had to wait 3 hours into the show to actually watch him perform, but he rocked it.
1: He sounds pretty good for 72 years old.
0: I know.
1: You know? And I mean, that guy, he beat up his body and his vocal cords about every way that you could through the 80s and 90s.
0: And there was another show that was very, very long, over 3 hours long, and you couldn't figure out where to watch it. I was trying to turn it on. I couldn't figure it out. It was supposed to be, I thought it was on Paramount, and I kept saying yes, but then you went and you had to pay, and I didn't understand what was going on. Mm. But the third thing that was really interesting, and I keep hearing about this, is Keith Urban has a Yacht Rock album coming out on June 12th, and he performed.
1: Nice.
0: Not bad. I hear it's fantastic. It's just weird to me that Keith Urban is doing a Yacht Rock album.
1: You know what? I mean, sometimes, who knows what his contract is? Sometimes it's like, you owe us 7 albums, right? And he's like, okay, we're going to do a live record. We're going to do this. We're going to do that. Who knows?
0: I'm kind of in for it. Yeah. Sounds great.
1: Yeah, well, thanks, Keith.
3: 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My favorite artists all day.
4: All day.
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4: Every week, producer Sophia does the difficult work of going out to the bars to talk to people and to see what's happening in their lives. Sophia, I feel like with Memorial Day weekend, it had to be real busy at the bars.
5: It was. It was jam-packed, and people had a lot to say this week. Welcome to Happy Hour Happenings. What happened to you this week?
6: I was in Bora Bora with my boyfriend, and he proposed to me.
5: How long have you been together?
6: Like 2 months.
7: Wow.
5: 2 months?
6: Yeah. I said no.
4: Oh
7: my gosh. Yes.
4: Oh my gosh.
7: On a trip to Bora Bora after 8 weeks of dating, and she shut it down.
4: I mean, what was he thinking? It's only been 8 weeks. Like, you got to read the room.
7: I mean, he's obviously love bombing her like crazy.
4: Mm-hmm. And a trip to Bora Bora.
7: You know what? Sophia, let me ask you, because Anna and I have been together long enough for me to know some of her input on this. Uh-huh. Do you think this is romantic or do you think it's terrifying?
5: No, I think it's terrifying.
7: You do? Yes. Okay.
5: I think she was right for saying no. I wouldn't have said yes either.
7: Is there any circumstances you could see either of you saying yes to a proposal after 8 weeks?
5: Absolutely not.
4: Nope.
7: Okay. One more question. Mm-hmm. Do you not? I know, Anna, the answer in your family. It has to be that way. There must be somebody in your family with a story like this. They met each other and they fell in love almost instantly and they've been together forever. Yes or no?
4: Well, I mean, when I met Paul, I knew that I was going to marry him.
7: No, I'm talking about like your grandparents, your aunts, your uncles. Nobody.
4: No. I mean,
7: that's great.
4: No.
7: My grandparents, they met when they were 14 and 15 years old. They were together every day since that.
5: Times have changed.
4: I know. You crazy?
5: Yeah.
4: 8 weeks, you bring me to Bora Bora? I've been to Bora Bora. It's lovely. But she's lucky she made it home.
7: Yeah. How much were the magazines in Bora Bora?
4: $16.
7: $16, and they were 2 months behind.
4: Our honeymoon, we went to Bora Bora. They were 2 months behind the magazines.
7: She was so bored.
4: I had nothing to do because the TV didn't work. And the magazine, and a razor, a disposable razor, was like $24.
7: Yeah.
4: And this is 20 years ago. All right, anyway.
7: I mean,
5: welcome to Happy Hour Happenings. What happened to you this week?
6: I just graduated college.
5: Woo! What did you go to college for?
6: Nursing.
5: And where'd you go?
6: UMiami.
5: What are you going to do with your life? Nurse. Did you take your
6: NCLEX?
5: Yeah. NCLEX, yeah. Did you pass?
6: Yes!
5: Yeah!
7: You guys were okay.
4: Yeah.
7: Who is that? Is that her? Is that you?
5: It was her friend.
7: Oh my god!
4: I just want to know. Like, what were you? I like when you try to ask follow up questions so you don't know what you're saying. You're like, did you do the
6: Yeah.
4: She's like, yeah, I did it.
7: You kind of knew. You knew more than I knew.
5: That and asking the nursing major what she wants to do with her life.
4: She's like, I guess I'll nurse.
7: Yeah.
4: I'm not 100% sure about that.
5: Welcome to Happy Hour Happenings. What happened to you this week?
8: So I was at the bar the other day, and I saw a guy start stripping at the bar.
5: Did he get fully naked?
8: Yes, he did.
5: Did anything happen? Did he get arrested?
8: I saw him get taken away in handcuffs and arrested.
5: Did the bar close, or did everything just carry on after that?
8: Nope, everything kept going.
7: Yeah. I mean, there's booze to sell, all right? That's part of the festivities. That's part of the, you know, the atmosphere.
5: Yeah.
4: There used to be this guy in college. I hope he's listening right now. That he used to climb on top of the bar, and he used to get naked and stick out his belly, and he used to call it the Demi Moore. Because remember when Demi Moore did the magazine cover when she was pregnant and she was naked?
7: Yes.
4: He would stick out his big beer belly, and we would all have to chant, Demi Moore.
7: I wonder where he is right now. Because I know where Demi Moore is, and I know what she looks like. I wonder what he looks like right now.
4: I ran into him not too long ago, maybe a couple years ago, and he said to me, he's like, I never knew you were funny. I was
7: like, yeah, me neither. Yeah. I didn't know you either, pal.
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14: Partly sunny and very warm today. I'm Ed McIntosh from Q2. A good chance of making it up into the mid-90s today. 95 at the Billings Airport will tie the record for the date. A light and variable breeze, but slight risk of thunderstorms during the afternoon that could produce some gusty winds. 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
3: Can't beat Raven.
4: $1,200 is a jackpot for today's Can't Beat Raven. Brett, are you ready to play?
5: Yes, it's Brett, Amber, and David.
4: You got a whole team with you. You ready to do it?
5: Let's do it.
4: All right, remember, Brett, you are the final answer, so make sure that you speak up loud, okay?
5: You got it.
4: Can you please ask Raven to leave the room?
5: Raven, can you please leave the room?
6: You got it. You three, $1,200. Here we go.
4: Oh, I'd love to give it to you. All right, so Raven's walking out of here. Let's wait for that door to close so he can't hear us. We are in a soundproof studio, guys. I'm going to ask you these five questions. You have 3 seconds to answer each one. I'll bring them back in, ask them the same questions. Whoever gets the most right wins. Ties go to Raven. Remember, if you're not sure, Brett, just guess, okay?
5: You got it.
4: All right. Number one, reality star Spencer Pratt is running to be the mayor of what city?
5: Los Angeles.
4: Number two, Jodie Sweetin says she got a 1 cent residual check for her work on what 90s sitcom where she played Stephanie Tanner?
5: Full House.
4: Number three, Jack Osborne says that his father was in favor of having an AI-generated avatar of himself. Ozzy was often called the Prince of what?
7: Prince of Rock.
4: Number four, Billy Idol rocked the American Music Awards and received a Lifetime Achievement Award last night. Which Billy Idol song became famous for the lyric, "More, more, more"?
5: Oh, my good.
4: That's time.
5: Yeah.
4: That's okay. Number five, Tom Hanks is hosting a new World War II docuseries on the History Channel. It premiered yesterday on Memorial Day. Tom Hanks also teamed up with Steven Spielberg to direct which HBO war miniseries in 2001 based on Stephen Ambrose's novel?
5: Bands of Brothers.
4: Let me bring Raven back in.
6: Yep.
4: Okay, so 3 out of 5 for this team, Brett, Amber, and David.
6: Not great, not terrible. Let's see how I do. Here we go.
4: Are you guys just friends? Or you work together? How do you know each other?
6: Do you love each other?
5: One's my son, one's his mother.
4: Oh, all right. That's an interesting team there. It's a good team.
6: Yes, it's a yes.
4: All right, Raven, you ready?
6: Yeah.
4: Number one, reality star Spencer Pratt is running for the mayor of what city?
6: Los Angeles.
4: His billboards are nuts. They're the funniest things I've ever seen.
6: The videos are insane.
4: Yeah.
6: But what's crazy is the amount of money he's raising.
4: Yeah.
6: Like, I mean, he's got a chance. Is that crazy?
4: Number two, Jodie Sweetin said that she got a 1 cent residual check for her work on what 90s sitcom where she played Stephanie Tanner?
6: That'd be Full House.
4: Yes. Number three, Jack Osborne says that his father was in favor of having an AI-generated avatar of himself.
6: Yeah.
4: Ozzy was often called the Prince of what?
6: He's the Prince of Darkness.
4: Yes. Number four, Billy Idol rocked the American Music Awards last night, received the Lifetime Achievement Award. Which Billy Idol song became famous for the lyric, "More, more, more"?
6: That'd be Rebel Yell.
4: Yep. And number five, Tom Hanks hosts a new World War II docuseries on the History Channel that premiered yesterday for Memorial Day. Tom Hanks also teamed up with Steven Spielberg to direct which HBO war miniseries in 2001 based on Stephen Ambrose's novel?
6: Band of Brothers.
4: Yes. I'm sorry, team. He beat you 5-3 today. That's going to get you an Anna on Raven t-shirt.
5: Fair play. We can't be Raven.
6: Better luck next time. Enjoy that shirt, you guys. $1,300 right. Tomorrow, Anna.
3: You can't stop. You can't stop. Can't stop.
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4: It's fascinating how divided the internet is over this post we put on our Facebook page at Anna and Raven. A woman was arrested for her side hustle, and I give her props. She knew that she had an audience. She knew that they were going to buy, and she sold. She sold it to them. The question is, were the parents wrong to buy it? You'll get the whole story coming up next.

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0: Oh, the people. They fighting on our social media pages.
3: What's going on?
0: Yeah, you could head to Ann on Raven on anything, Instagram, Facebook. You'll find us there. So there's this story, and I know what this woman did was wrong. I'm not an idiot. Like, I know that. So this Florida woman was detained after she tried to sell homemade wine out of a cooler at her kid's soccer game. She was...
3: Come on.
0: It was a U8 girls soccer game, and she was selling homemade wine out of an igloo cooler to other parents.
3: Yeah.
0: She showed up with a wide brim straw hat, and she had on a t-shirt that said Wine Mom Era, and she was selling mason jars of her wine at the game.
3: You know what? I mean, here's the thing. She's probably been doing this for a while. People like the wine. This is just an easy delivery system, and instead of having to drive it all over the town or whatever, you bring some extra jars in case other people want to get on board. My wife makes moonshine every single year.
0: I was about to say, doesn't your mom, your wife make
3: every
0: the hooch?
3: Every time. Yeah. She makes hooch every year, and people love it, and they come and get it. I mean, we've never been arrested distributing it at a soccer game. Yeah, but I mean, right. But you know... That's just good planning on their part, right? It's when everybody starts drinking it there, I guess. I don't know.
0: That's the problem. And yeah. And I think that that's what I always wonder, because recently, one of my children's games, they set up a stand. It was for Mother's Day. Because First of all, why do we have to have all these kids' sporting events on holiday weekends and on Mother's Day and things just, like that? It's nonstop.
3: And it's, but anyway. You know, the hours and everything. There's a million things wrong with those schedules. But yeah.
0: But for Mother's Day, they said, oh, if you want to bring like orange juice or you want to bring champagne, we'll have mimosas on the field. And I thought it was nice and it was sweet and whatever. But I've always wondered what people thought, because I have seen parents get belligerent at their kids' games.
3: Yep.
0: And then I've seen people who've acted like rational adults and have just been able to have their Yeti cup with whatever was in it and won and be completely normal.
3: Well, I mean, listen, people can get belligerent without alcohol, too. There's all sorts of parents that misbehave for different reasons. I mean,
0: this
3: as long
0: different.
3: As there's been alcohol, some people can handle it and other people can't. And other people just have off days. That happens, too.
0: But it's like, do you think it's okay for parents to have drinks at their kids' games? Because they have to bring them, because legally they can't serve people.
3: Yeah.
0: And when I'm looking at our Facebook page at Anna and Raven, their people are so mad. They believe so strongly one way or the other.
3: Yeah.
0: And there seems to be a clear divide on what people think.
3: I think some people probably feel like, you know, you have to be virtuous because your kids are there and any situation with that. And some of those people that might feel that strongly are not even people that have children at these games. And I think other people look at it like, this takes up like, you know, 30% of my off time, right? These are the parents that I spend a lot of time with. If we want to have a drink or two, that's just us being social.
0: It's wild.
3: I mean, if you're not, let's take the driving aspect out, right? Obviously, if you are in bad shape or whatever, there is a serious problem here. If you're somebody who is going to drive after, there is a problem. On the other hand, if you're having one or two beverages and you're there for 4 hours and you're also going to be eating and feeding your kids there and all that, you're probably fine.
0: Holly said, I do it. I put it right in my tumbler. One drink. Who cares? Just don't get drunk and crazy.
3: Right.
0: Patrick argues and says, you can live without drinking at your kids' games.
3: Yeah.
0: I mean, there's a lot of back and forth. What do you think? Do you think it's a big deal? 1-800-330-9999.
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4: I don't have an opinion, which is so odd of me. Because I've seen it from both sides. Yeah. There was this mom. She got arrested because she was selling wine at a kid's soccer game.
5: Her homemade wine.
4: She made homemade
5: in
4: wine.
5: In mason jars.
4: Yes.
5: It's not like she had like a stand up or whatever.
4: No,
5: and she was like,
4: No. She set up a folding table next to the concession stand.
5: Oh, well.
4: Yep. All right. So she got
5: arrested. If they were sealed jars, it's different.
4: She made hooch and sold it.
5: You know what she should have done? She should have kicked $1 each jar back to the team. Never would have even been a question.
4: Right.
5: Never would have been a problem.
4: What do you think about when parents drink at the kids' games? Because we put it up on our Facebook and Instagram at Anna and Raven, and there's never been such a divide of parents. And some parents are like, what's the big deal? You put it in your tumbler. You have a drink. You don't get belligerent. You don't have to act crazy. Just be normal. And the other ones are like, why can't you just sit through a kid's game and not have an alcoholic drink?
5: You're the reason that the planet is wrong.
4: Well, right, yeah. And I remember, because, I was a soccer mom for a long time with my older daughter. I remember like that there was always the parents that had the cooler next to them. Mm-hmm. And then I wasn't one of them. But like if they offered me a drink and we were at the field for like a tournament, we were there for 7 hours, I'd probably have a White Claw.
5: You know what I remember of you talking about when Hayden was playing was that you were driving all the time. It was long distances.
4: Yes.
5: And that you were there all day.
4: Yes.
5: That's what I remember.
4: I do remember like afterwards, that was the fun part where we would all go out to dinner and have a drink. Like that was different.
5: But how different is it really? If you're going to a location, you still have kids in the car, you still have to be responsible with your drinking.
4: I don't know. What do you think? Is it a big deal if a parent has a drink at a game? 1-800-330-9999.

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3: The headline is Florida woman detained after attempting to sell homemade wine out of a cooler at a children's soccer game.
4: Girl, move that product. That's what I say.
3: I obviously, there's a lot of reasons why she was got in trouble. But it brings up a bigger question about parents drinking at the kids' games. Because there's some parents that will show up with a cooler for themselves, or they've got their whatever concoction in their Yeti tumbler. And there's some parents that are so against it. Like, why you got to drink at your kid's game?
4: Yeah, I'll just point out the fact that of those parents that you know are partaking, some have better behavior than others as well. Yeah. Some parents you would never know. And it's the person that's got something in their coffee that I never know that I'm more worried about.
3: What do you think? Is it a big deal to have a drink at your kid's sporting events? 1-800-330-9999. Angela.
5: So here's my thing. Can you go one afternoon without drinking for your kids? Our kids need to know that we have to have a drink in order to watch them play soccer. I mean, do we need the kids to see that all the time?
4: I agree with you. I mean, I think if you're talking about one game or whatever, I mean, there'd be no question. And I'm not somebody that advocates for drinking. On the other hand, I would say, how often is these practices and games going on? And is it 4 or 5 times a week?
3: I mean, sometimes you're at those fields all weekend long.
4: Well, that's what I'm
3: hours
4: saying.
3: And like, hours and hours.
4: I mean, all weekend long. If it was one game, one time, of course you can go without drinking. I mean, you can go without drinking.
3: Right.
5: But every weekend, could you drink at night? Could you drink after the game's over with your friends without the kids necessarily seeing everyone, you know, with their tumblers?
4: Yeah, it's a personal question, right? Thanks for the call.
3: Eric, what do you think? You think it's a big deal if parents have a drink at their kids' games?
6: I have no skin in the game either way, but I do know this. I know that people are afraid that kids will learn bad habits from the parents by acting certain ways. What they don't understand is if it becomes a chore, like I had to pick up cigarette butts all the time, so I ended up hating smoking. I despised it. So if it becomes a chore for the person who sees the drinking, they will not become alcoholics because they'll be like, I hate this. So the worse a drunk your parent gets, the more likely you're not going to be a drunk.
4: Okay. Yeah, okay. I'm not sure that's a great answer on the front end of it, but I get what you're saying, right?
3: Thanks, Eric.
6: Yeah.
3: Is he saying that we're supposed to get drunk so our kids never want to be like us?
4: Exhibit bad behavior and your child will be a better person.
3: And also be humiliated.
4: I'm not sure if this is a real thing.
3: Henry, the mom wine era. Do you think that's a thing? Do you think it's okay for parents to drink at their kids' games?
7: Absolutely not.
3: You think it's right or you think it's wrong?
7: It's wrong. You're with little kids and then you have to drive them home and you have to be in a car and now you're drinking and driving? No, absolutely not.
4: Well, what if there's like a designated driver though, or whatever, right? Like, I mean, no. It's not like you don't drink at a barbecue when you got kids there.
7: No. Alcohol and little children do not ever belong together in the same sentence even.
4: Except for when you tell that kid to go run and get your drink from the bar. Then that's just good use of small legs. That's what that is.
3: Eric, what do you think? Is it wrong for parents to have a drink at their kids' games?
8: Well, I don't think it's wrong. I think you can have a drink or two, maybe get like a little buzz, but I think it's wrong to get drunk. You got to be really careful. You got to know your limits because if you get drunk and you start yelling at the umpire, I mean, that's just going to embarrass you and especially your kid.
3: And it'll embarrass you forever. Like that'll stay with you forever. You're always like the mom or the dad that drinks too much at the games after
4: and
3: that.
4: And the kids are going to talk about it too.
3: Mm-hmm.
4: That's a problem.
3: It's embarrassing.
4: Yeah. Mommy's giggly again.
3: Mm-hmm.
4: I don't think she should drive. Thanks. How terrible.
0: 2 decades of music that's uniquely Billings. Planet 106.7.
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3: Robots are taking over. The question is are you for it or are you against it?
4: Here's the thing, man. Like, I thought I was completely against it. I got to tell you, it was very eye-opening to me last week. I think I'm all in. Mm. I'm like, let's go, robots.
3: Let's see if you still agree after you hear this. It's coming up next.

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2: Robots have arrived. I mean, it started with Papa John's and Domino's and other pizza chains experimenting with the drones that are delivering your pizza. Then there's the Starship Company, or KiwiBot, they call them, that they created those food delivery robots that you see on college campuses and now in some city streets. It's like a box that's just on wheels bringing you your pizza or, you know, pasta.
3: I'm holding all back my thoughts for now.
2: I'm sure. Some guy bought an airline ticket for his humanoid robot last week so it could fly with him. It was like 3.5 feet tall. I saw a video of it. Real creepy. Getting on the flight.
3: But you know what? He's still got to pay for his seat. I don't care if that sucker can go in the carry-on overhead or whatever anyways.
2: No,
3: he's still got to pay for his seat.
2: Yeah, and of course, there's Waymos, the self-driving taxis. The future of robots is here. But what do you do when robots go wrong, and are you here for all the robots? There's neighborhoods in Atlanta that are trying to figure out what's going on because there's these dozens of Waymos that just come into the cul-de-sac. And they just circle around.
3: I saw that.
4: I think yesterday morning we had 50 cars that came through between 6 and 7. And we had at one point 8 Waymos that were stuck trying to figure out how to turn around.
2: I mean, everybody's seen the videos of Waymos just confused and blocking
3: amazing.
2: Up streets and all that.
3: Yeah. You know what? Are you ready for my thoughts and opinion on this?
2: Sure.
3: First off, I saw Robotaxi, not Waymo, in Vegas, and it was exactly that. Robotaxi looked confused. It looked like it was kind of wandering around. It was like a senior that released itself from the center, right? Like basically escaped from there, and it's, you know, your adult children are looking for you and all that stuff. It was confused.
2: Not nice.
3: And walking in circles because nobody respected the Robotaxi, and it's got like those four-wheel steering, and it's like herky-jerky as something gets in front of it and it slams on the brakes. Waymo don't care. Waymo does not care. I was traveling last week and Waymo was everywhere where I was, and you know what I liked about it? It's aggressive. Waymo doesn't care. It doesn't hit the brakes. It's not herky-jerky or anything like that, and you don't have to tip. I took my first ride in one. I rode it the rest of the time that I was there. Anytime I needed a ride whatsoever, Waymo was the way that I got there.
2: I haven't been in a Waymo yet, and it's because I'm scared.
3: It is so nice. You get in there, and you can change the music and the temperature, everything that you want. They're all Jags, so they're pretty nice cars. It's not like getting in the random Uber where you don't know whether or not it's a Celica that's 25 years old or a Denali. Like, you can zero in right away. You know exactly what it is. It's consistent. It smells good. It's clean, and it gets you there quick. And you're not tipping. Let me point that out again.
2: Did you talk to it? Did you talk when you got in? Like, what did you say?
3: So this is the funny thing.
2: Because I know you can't be quiet for more than 5 seconds.
3: The first ride, I was so quiet, and I loved just checking out and observing everything. By the second ride, I started talking to it.
2: Correct.
3: And it's not talking back. So then my frustration level started to go up. By the third ride, I was like, you know what they should do? They should put video therapy in here.
2: Okay.
3: Like, you know what I mean? Because you want to confess. It's like that show, Taxi Cab Confessions or whatever. Like, you get in there and you want to share.
2: Yeah. And you had the robot deliver your dinner, too.
3: Oh, my God. So great. My dinner was so fresh. So good. Listen, I could have waited 45 minutes for a regular person to deliver me a ribeye, broccoli, and mashed potatoes. Or I could have breakfast delivered in 18 minutes with what they called a Coco. And the Coco is a box. And I was like, wait a minute. Is this truly a robot? And once I figured that out, I had to go outside and watch it approach. And that thing came up doing like 60 miles per hour. It was miles away.
2: Okay.
3: It did a wheelie when it hit the sidewalk.
2: So what are you going to do when you got 27 Waymos circling your cul-de-sac?
3: Well, that would be a little bit scary.
2: Yes, I just
3: keep the kids inside and the doors locked. Right. But if I needed a ride, they're right there for you.
2: And a video therapist. You'd be there.
3: I'm telling you, Waymo, look into that. Do it.
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14: Partly sunny and very warm today. I'm Ed McIntosh from Q2. A good chance of making it up into the mid-90s today. 95 at the Billings Airport will tie the record for the date. A light and variable breeze, but slight risk of thunderstorms during the afternoon that could produce some gusty winds. Mid to lower 90s possible each day through Friday. 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
2: If you go on a first date and the woman doesn't offer to split the check with you, she doesn't even reach for her wallet, do you immediately think that's a red flag? Alan needs your advice. He's coming up next.

0: Alan, what happened when you went on the date? What's the problem?
1: Well, I thought everything was going good. You know, and then we got to the end of the dinner and the check came and she just sat there. And I mean, obviously I grabbed the bill, but you know, there wasn't even a token. Hey, you know, how do you want to handle this? Nothing. It was just, assumed. And I just want to know if that's a red flag that she's going to be one of those people that just expects me to pay for everything, you know, and this was we did the internet date, the app dating, and on my profile it says I find independent women very attractive. I want to be equals in every way. And I not even a token. Hey, how do you want to handle this? And I would have obviously paid for it. I just don't know if she's one of these women that just want a free meal out of it, you know, or wants to just, I mean, she picked the restaurant, you know, she's the one who wanted to go to this place.
0: Was it expensive, the place?
1: It was pretty expensive, yes.
0: Did you enjoy the conversation with her? Did you like her? Did she seem genuinely interested in you?
1: I did. I think she was. But you can never really tell on the first date.
0: Did she 100%. Text you and thank you for dinner?
1: I did text her and I said, that was a lovely time. Thank you. She said, thank you for dinner.
2: Okay. But she didn't say, hey, like, you know, I'd like to do that again right away or whatever?
1: Right. No, she didn't. No.
2: First date, you said.
0: Yeah, but why would she? Isn't it his position to ask to go on a second date?
2: I mean, that doesn't matter. I mean, if she enjoyed herself, she could indicate that she enjoyed herself more than just saying, hey, I enjoyed myself. I mean, it seems to me your problem is more like you're worried about whether or not this person is cheap or is going to take advantage of you in the future. And I would say date one is probably too early to figure that out, right? Like, I mean, a first date, you know, you're going out, you're getting to know each other. To me, it's just as much of a test on her side. She's probably like, is this dude cheap? He likes independent women. Is that code speak for saying that I'll be paying for everything? I don't know.
0: She didn't even offer. Like, you have to go into your wallet and you have to pull out the card and you have to offer. I mean, you know, I have a hard stance on this. I think that first dates should always be 50-50.
2: Yeah.
0: You know, you're both invested to see where it's going to go. And I don't think it's fair for the guy to pick up the check. I don't.
2: For me, though, I mean, again, and it's been quite a while, obviously, since I've been on a first date, but I would say that there's no presumption from me that because I picked up the tab that I'm expecting anything. And on a first date, I would always pick up the tab. That's just the way I grew up.
0: Right. But don't you want her to at least offer? And if she doesn't offer and she suggested the restaurant, which was not an Applebee's, it was a restaurant that had a significant investment. To me, it's a red flag. But I might be wrong and people may disagree with me. Do you think it's a red flag if a woman doesn't offer to split the check with you on a first date?
2: 1-800-330-9999.
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0: I see his point. If you go on a first date with somebody that you've never met before, this is your first time seeing them, they suggest the restaurant, and then they don't even take out their wallet or pretend to offer to pay for half nothing, is that a red flag? Is that a red flag for somebody?
2: It's a first date. How can you get so tangled up in something like that on the first date?
0: Alan says, you know, he's a very nice woman. He went out with her. She suggested the restaurant. Never once did she offer to pay. And he just thinks, like, well, is she in it just for free food? What do you think?
2: Because she got one meal.
0: Well,
2: one meal.
0: Well, he's trying.
2: Definitely, Alan, you should call the radio station.
0: Well.
2: Definitely.
0: 1-800-330-9999. What do you think?

0: Anna and Raven.
1: Oh my gosh, hold on. I gotta go. I'll be right back.
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2: Do you think this is a red flag when you go on a first date? Alan just joined us, and he has a problem. He said this.
3: I thought everything was going good, you know, and then we got to the end of the dinner, the check came, and she just sat there. There wasn't even a token, hey, how do you want to handle this?
2: So what do you think? Is it a red flag if you go on a date with somebody and they don't even offer to split the check with you?
4: To me, it seems so untactful to even be upset about something like this and say it out loud. It's just me.
2: What do you think? 1-800-330-9999. Remember, she suggested the place too. Lonnie.
5: No, not necessarily. I don't think it's a red flag. I just think that, you know, as a woman, you're going to have expectations, and everyone, of course, are going to have different expectations, but I don't feel like it's a red flag at all. I think the man's role is to treat the woman financially if they're supposed to be able to at least treat her to dinner, if nothing else. It's a first date. You only have one time to make a first impression, and if you can't handle dinner, boy, you're not the one in my eyes.
4: I mean, I kind of agree in the fact that, like, you can't handle one dinner on the chin without getting all worked up about it and calling us. Like,
2: but she didn't. I just, to me, she just didn't offer. I'm really torn on this. Chris, what do you think? Red flag if a woman doesn't offer to at least split the check with you on the first date?
6: Look, it's complicated, especially in modern society. I think personally, I mean, maybe I'm

0: out and she never offers, that might be an issue. And she continues to, you know, want to go to these fancy places. That's probably an issue, but you got to take it further, I think.
1: Okay. Robin, what do you think? Red flag if a woman doesn't at least offer to split on the first date when she chose the restaurant?
2: I don't think it's that big of a deal. I mean, I usually, you know, offer, but do I really mean it? No.
1: Yeah.
3: Well, I like your honesty.
1: Mm. Right, but the offering, you know, is the important part, and she didn't do that.
2: You know, it's nice to at least maybe pretend you're going to, or that you could. I mean, I don't think she's wrong. Some girls do really prefer to just let the other person handle it fully on the first date, and I don't think that's crazy. But if they continue going, you know, crazy fancy places, really expensive, maybe at least pretend you're gonna, you could.
3: Give me the show. Put on the good show.
1: Right, but...
3: Yeah, I agree. You know, let me ask you, though. So, on the first date, like, isn't it a lot of times for the woman just as much of a test? Like, he's paying attention to it, but isn't she... Isn't this something that she had considered? Maybe something she's even discussed with her girlfriends ahead of time. They're watching. They're waiting to find out what that result is.
1: Right.
3: Second date, third date, if it happens every time just like that, then I might be like, okay, wait a minute. Maybe there's a thing here.
1: But there's also protocol for women, and that is taking out your wallet and pretending to pay on the first date if you don't.
3: That's some people's rule. I don't think that's every woman's rule. I really don't.
4: More variety.
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It's Ella Langley and Choosing Texas on the Planet 106.7, just after 10 o'clock on your Tuesday. It's not Monday, it's Tuesday. Hopefully you had a great long weekend.

0: Blink 182, it's First Date on the Planet 106.7 from the Rubik Air Health Savings Studio. Happy Tuesday. We've got lots to jump in on. 10 bikes for 10 kids continuing again today. I'll give away another bike just after 12 o'clock, so make sure you're paying attention to that. Last week at school, we're going to talk things to get ready for, things to think about, how you can prepare yourself for summer. Let's talk a little bit of retirement, huh? Everybody wants to retire. I want to. How soon can you do it? Let's talk money. We always do. Plus, we're going to be checking in with Sean just after 12 o'clock for a little what's up at the pub. It's going to be a great day on the planet.
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9: Partly sunny and very warm today. I'm Ed McIntosh from Q2. A good chance of making it up into the mid-90s today. 95 at the Billings Airport will tie the record for the date. A light and variable breeze, but slight risk of thunderstorms during the afternoon that could produce some gusty winds. 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
1: Joe and Basic being Basic on the Planet 106.7, wrapping up school this week. Let's talk about how to wrap it all up, how we celebrate the teachers, how we celebrate the kids, and how we get ready for summer coming up on the Planet 106.7.

0: Eve 6, that's Inside Out on the Planet 106.7 from the RubyCare Health Savings Studio. School wrapping up this Friday, early out. I think my kids get out within like 15 minutes of each other. So we might have to divide and conquer on the pickup, but I'm so excited to be heading into summer. And I'm also really glad my son pointed out this morning, he's like, Mom, at this time last year, we still had like 20 some days of school left. So I know it was an adjustment this year, a little bit earlier, staying a little bit late, a little bit of a compromise on the breaks, but I've got to give it to school district too. I love that our kids are out in May and that we still have July, June, August to go and celebrate them and enjoy summer with them. So it was an adjustment. So good on school district too. Now let's get ourselves ready for summer. Summer camps all over the place. Lots of cool things for you and your kiddos to be doing. Just take a few minutes and search it up. Make sure you get those kids out. My kids have a chore list before they can do anything. They're old enough now, and I have to work. So we like to fill their time with a few chores and a little bit of fun. However it is you're spending your summer, make sure you're celebrating those teachers as well before you get on out the door, because they deserve it too. It's the Planet.
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10: Partly sunny and very warm today. I'm Ed McIntosh from Q2. A good chance of making it up into the mid-90s today. 95 at the Billings Airport will tie the record for the date. A light and variable breeze, but slight risk of thunderstorms during the afternoon that could produce some gusty winds. Mid to lower 90s possible each day through Friday. 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

0: Alex Warren for you. That's Fever Dream on the Planet 106.7 from the RubyCare Health Savings Studio. Coming up in just a little bit, right after 12 o'clock. Let's give away another bike, huh? 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

That's Role Model and Sally When the Wine Runs Out on the Planet 106.7, just after 12 o'clock, and time to give away another bike. 10 bikes for 10 kids rolling on this week and into Monday. 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Super easy. Fill out the form, and we'll decide who the winner is coming up each weekday at noon. Congratulations to today's winner, Parker Fink. Parker saved money to buy a bike until he saw the Christmas angel tree. Oh my gosh, he chose to buy gifts for the kids instead. Okay, well, merry late Christmas, Parker. You get yourself a brand new bike. Nominated by Jamie Fink. Congratulations to Parker Fink, 9-year-old, winning themselves a new bike. Because, oh my gosh, he passed on the good, and I love it. This is what happens. When you give good, you get good. So congratulations to Parker, today's winner of 10 bikes for 10 kids. Huge thanks to Alpine Plumbing, SEG Federal Credit Union, Town and Country Foods, helping us give away 10 bikes for 10 kids on the planet 106.7.

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0: From the Ruby Care Health Savings Studio, it's the Planet 106.7. Just coming off the long weekend, and Sean is ready to go for another full week.
1: I know, it's exciting.
2: It's not exciting.
1: A full week, it's partial.
0: Well, yeah, that's true. I mean, it probably feels like a full week to you with all you guys.
1: I was driving here today, and I was like, man, slow Monday. And it's like, oh, slow Tuesday.
0: I love it.
1: Well, if you guys didn't check it out last week, I would definitely get some tickets for Everclear and Paul Cawthon if you want to go to those shows. Those sold way better than I thought they were, especially Memorial Day weekend. We got lots of things coming up. If you guys need a free show, we've got a Live After 5 with Kenny Fiedler. That's on June 11th. And if you haven't checked out Kenny at all, we had him open for Sarah Evans last year. He also played our 10-year anniversary and then basically sold out the Tap Room. I think we were like 7 tickets away from sellout in the Tap Room. But he just featured in Rolling Stone, and he's going to be a headliner at Live After 5.
0: Oh,
1: so that's totally cool. So come down and see a really awesome band, really awesome performer for free. Everclear, get those tickets. That's on Halloween, and that is a Zone show. So
0: Sister Station here, pretty exciting.
1: We got lots of announcements coming up, but I just can't talk about any of them. And this week is a little slow on announcements because it's just, you know, I think everybody's getting woken back up from the whole thing. But, you know, I had somebody call last Thursday or last Friday when Paul Cawthon went on sale. And it was like maybe 10:10 or 10:15 when that went on sale. And they were like, hey, how do I buy a booth? And it's like, they're already gone.
0: Sorry, dude.
1: So if you want to sign up for this mailing list, because these things go really fast. I mean, he was on it. It was 10 minutes after it went on sale. They're already gone. So sign up for the mailing list. If you're on the website, it's on the far right-hand side. It says be in the know. If you're on your phone, scroll all the way to the bottom. You can sign up. You'll get those things about 24 hours in advance. You'll have a code. You can buy them on presale. But especially if you want those booth seats, that's where it's at. And a lot of these shows are selling out on presale right now.
0: I love that. Yeah, so I do got to say, I mean, even if you can't get the booth seats, we all like them. It's nice. At 5 foot nothing, there's no bad spot in the house.
1: That's correct.
0: Even for me.
1: Anywhere you're going.
0: Yeah.
1: So, you know, the one that you guys, if you want to see it at all, is Christopher Cross. We've got like 20 tickets left for Christopher Cross.
0: Oh, my gosh.
1: You know, and that's a seated show.
0: Wow.
1: So if you guys want to sit, that's a good seated show. But that'll be about probably the most intimate show he plays in the United States this year. So.
0: Oh, man, you don't want to miss that.
1: Very exciting coming up. I mean, June is just insane. We've got Charlie Crockett. We've got Brothers Osborne. It's in the 1st of July, but I still call it June.
0: Yeah.
1: We've got Dead South. We've got Blackhawks coming up. We got Eli Young Band. I mean, June is dumb.
0: June is insane. Yeah. I love it. Welcome to summer, man.
1: Welcome to summer. It's hard. It was 90 yesterday. I can't believe it.
0: It's going to be 95 today. I'm not ready for it.
1: I know.
0: All right. Well, everybody get your butt to the pub station. You don't want to miss out.
1: Yeah, and sign up for that mailing list and get those tickets because we got announcements that you're going to want to go to. It's not, maybe not this week, but next week I'm letting you know.
0: Okay. Thanks, Sean.
1: Thanks.
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10: Partly sunny and very warm today. I'm Ed McIntosh from Q2. A good chance of making it up into the mid 90s today. 95 at the Billings Airport will tie the record for the date. A light and variable breeze, but slight risk of thunderstorms during the afternoon that could produce some gusty winds. Mid to lower 90s possible each day through Friday.
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Cruising on through your Tuesday. 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

That's Somber and Back to Friends on the Planet 106.7 from the RubyCare Health Savings Studio. Gave away another bike just a little bit ago. Congratulations to Parker Fink, today's winner of a brand new bike. 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And that, my friends, is proof that we're going to be okay. Next generation has it figured out too. Anyways, congratulations to Parker Fink winning a brand new bike. If you want to get your kiddo's name in the running, head on over to our website, planet1067.com. Nominate them, your neighbor, your niece, your nephew, your own kid, your grandchild, a teacher, student, whatever. I don't care. Nominate a kid because we want to give them away. Huge thanks.

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Dua Lipa for you. That's Illusion on the Planet 106.7 just after 1 o'clock. And coming up in just a few minutes, why more than half of Americans retire earlier than planned. Whether they can save it or not. 21 Pilots coming up. It's the Planet.

0: life.
1: That's Bon Jovi. It's My Life on the Planet 106.7. If you're looking to retire, the main thing we're all worried about is money, right? Turns out, for some people, they just don't care. They think, I'll figure it out. The new retirement risk survey reveals 59% of retirees left the workforce sooner than they expected. The reasons are often beyond their control, with health setbacks topping the list. It's followed by the job satisfaction, job loss, and change in family situation, according to the Society of Actuaries Research Institute. The decision to stop working was often beyond their control. This survey polled 1,007 pre-retirees and 1,005 retirees and found the top reasons workers retired before they had planned. Changes in health status was 31%, job dissatisfaction at 25%, job loss at 20%, change in family situation, and lastly, achieved retirement savings goal earlier than expected. That was only 16%. According to both reports, higher-income Americans are more likely to have a say in their retirement, even if they retire early. Their top reasons are not being satisfied with their job. Wouldn't that be nice? I hate my job. I'm leaving it. Sometimes you don't have that option, and you just got to suck it up, make it happen. But I also believe in you only live once, and you probably deserve to be happy most days, right? Anyways, where do you sit? I don't feel like I'm ever going to get to retire because life is expensive. Lucky for me, I like what I'm doing. So let's keep that status in check, huh? It's the Planet.
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0: 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Slow down, stay focused, ride smart.
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19: Partly sunny and very warm today. I'm Ed McIntosh from Q2. A good chance of making it up into the mid-90s today. 95 at the Billings Airport will tie the record for the date. A light and variable breeze, but slight risk of thunderstorms during the afternoon that could produce some gusty winds. Mid to lower 90s possible each day through Friday. 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

0: Maroon 5 for you. That's Heroin on the Planet 106.7. Downtown Billings officially announcing an amazing summer. June 11th, we kick off Alive After 5. 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Kenny Fiedler going to be rocking the pub station. 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That kicks off June 11th. That weekend also, we've got a mini golf tournament going on in downtown Billings. The 6th annual downtown mini golf tournament. 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

That's Somber for you and Homewrecker on the Planet 106.7. Cruising on through your Tuesday. We've got some Goo Goo Dolls for you right now. Throwing it back to NSYNC coming up. Plus, my favorite from the weekend. What a good hour of music. It's the Planet.

0: That's The Weeknd and Blinding Lights on the Planet 106.7 from the Rubicare Health Savings Studio. Headed into summer. Summertime. Thank goodness, right? Kiddos wrapping up school this week. I am very excited about summertime. I don't know how we're going to fill all the time and all the things, but we're going to figure it out, dang it. I do know that here at the Planet, we've got some big plans for summer, and we don't want you to miss out on any of it. 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
17: Partly sunny and very warm today. I'm Ed McIntosh from Q2. A good chance of making it up into the mid-90s today. 95 at the Billings Airport will tie the record for the date. A light and variable breeze, but slight risk of thunderstorms during the afternoon that could produce some gusty winds. Mid to lower 90s possible each day through Friday. 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

0: Justin Bieber for you. That's Daisies on the Planet 106.7 from the Rubicare Health Savings Studio. That wraps it up for me. This is Beth. I'm out of here. Have yourself an absolutely amazing Tuesday night. Hopefully you recovered from the long weekend. We had a lot of baseball. We had a lot of running around, but we did manage to get some yard work done, which was nice. Greg is in here next. Your commercial-free drive home, your quick hits and bits. He's got all of it coming at you, so make sure you're hanging out with him. And don't forget, we've got some fun to be had this summer, and we want to take you along with us. Good luck with the final days of school. 2.5 to go. You can make it. Teachers, you got this. Students, you got this. Moms and dads, buckle up. Summer's coming. Have a great night. I'll talk to you tomorrow on the planet.
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Ray, where's my husband? It's Planet 106.7. My guesses are maybe he's choosing Texas, perhaps. Just a little food for thought as we're getting it through this Tuesday from the Rubiger House Saving Studios with Ella Langley. Yeah, it's Planet 106.7. Just

0: song just surpassed the 11-year mark since its release in Echosmith on Planet 106.7. Getting through this Tuesday from the Rubicare Health Savings Studios. How was your weekend? Hopefully you had a fantastic one out there. Long, restful weekend with a graduation ceremony in between. Congrats to the class of 2026 out there, whether you're college graduate, high school graduate. Me, I just keep looking at the time and like, oh, we're at 20 years now since the class of 2006. I keep getting pinged in these messages from our group chat. It's like, guys, out of like 650 West High graduates back in 2006, only 10 showed up to the 10-year reunion, if that. Pretty sure we got the memo about 10 years ago. Like, do you want to? I'm like, sure, I'll be a part of it. I want to see how many people are going to show up this time. Hopefully it's more than 10. Hopefully it's 11 this time. Fingers crossed. Coming up on the show today, we'll get you details on 10 Bikes of 10 Kids. Gave out another bike today. Got three more to go this week and one more next week. Also, those top summer vacation destinations now that we're thinking to summertime. Also, talk some baseball in the park. Billings Mustangs in action this evening. Ed McIntosh, in the meantime, he's got your forecast for the work week.
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7: Partly sunny and very warm today. I'm Ed McIntosh from Q2. A good chance of making it up into the mid-90s today. 95 at the Billings Airport will tie the record for the date. A light and variable breeze, but slight risk of thunderstorms during the afternoon that could produce some gusty winds. Mid to lower 90s possible each day through Friday. 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

0: self-aware in Tepper City. It's Planet 106.7, uniquely Billings. School's getting ready to finish off this week. This past weekend, tons of graduation ceremonies. Congrats to the class of 2026. But a lot of parents are like, when do the pools open now? Temperatures are starting to heat up a little bit. And the answer to your question is June 3rd for Rose Park and for South Park Pools. If you want to get a family membership or a seasonal membership, you can find all the details through the Billings Parks and Recreation Department. And then the spray grounds and wading pools, they should be open here very shortly, if not that they've already opened yet, potentially, so the kids can cool off. As for the Oasis, they will open up this weekend on Saturday to the public out there in the Heights, starting on May 30th, and they'll run until late August this year. Plenty of pool time. So, and also, if your kid's looking for a summer job, they can find those details through the City of Billings Parks and Recreation Department's website or the City of Billings websites.
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0: What good is a road trip if you don't have the perfect playlist to go with it, right? Some of the songs that take you back in time, whether it's those 90s throwbacks, songs from the early 2K, maybe the 80s, 70s, maybe the yacht rock is what the kids are calling it nowadays for that old gold stuff. Whatever it may be, submit your favorite song. It might get played here on the planet and you have a chance to win a prize. We are looking for...

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Better Me for You and a sold-out show coming up in July. One of millions of shows that seems like coming to Billings. Max McNown and Better Me for You. It's Planet 106.7. Stick around for quick hits and bits. Olivia Rodrigo now in Drop Dead. 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All right.

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0: 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We got a release date for the upcoming Travis Barker documentary, In Louder Than Fear. Those details were announced over the weekend. The film will premiere at the Tribeca Film Festival coming up in New York City on June 13th. And it won't be long before it heads on over to the streaming platforms of Hulu and Disney Plus for subscribers out there. You can see that starting on August 13th. America's Sweethearts, Dallas Cowboys Cheerleaders. It's coming back for season 3. The only thing that's really worth watching of the Dallas Cowboys, am I right? Besides them choking every year to get to the playoffs. Netflix announced that the third season of the popular docuseries will debut over on the streamer coming up on June 16th. And Adventure Time, SideQuest now has a streaming home and a release date for the kids. The upcoming animated TV series, it will be premiering on Disney Plus and Hulu coming up later on in June on the 29th. And those are quick hits and bits powered by Silver Storm Creations.
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14: A slight risk of thunderstorms, mainly producing gusty winds this evening, with very warm temperatures continuing. I'm Ed McIntosh from Q2. Lows tonight will drop to around 60 degrees. There is a risk of a thunderstorm throughout the evening hours or a quick shower. Tomorrow, low 90s for the highs. Mid-90s are possible on Thursday and Friday. 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

Somber and Homewrecker as we move along with the All-American Rejects. 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

0: coming to Billings this summer. Johnny Resnick and the crew out of Buffalo, New York, and the Goo Goo Dolls giving him misery. That show is coming up on a Thursday night, July 30th, inside the First Interstate Arena with opener Neon Trees. Get your tickets right now by heading on over to Metroparks website. Talk about some of the top summer vacations for 2026. Obviously, people want to do a little bit of traveling. Just stay away from the cruise ships. There's so much bad things going on with them right now. Obviously, the 2026 FIFA World Cup is taking place across North America. A lot of people are going to be traveling to the States for that event. One of the top global summer destinations is Italy. It remains a top choice for extended experience-driven trips. Japan's another one, followed by Spain. High demand is expected for August for the total solar eclipse. Can't believe that's coming up this year again. Didn't we just do one like a few years ago? Yeah, a lot of people want to go and venture out to that on the back half of the summer. Scandinavia and Alaska travel to Norway and Finland is projected to skyrocket as travelers seek some cooler locations this year. They're tired of the heat. Who would have thunk? It has been a wild winter up here. Top U.S. spots include Glacier National Park. Get your reservations in because, let me tell you, if you don't get them in, you're not getting into the park. They enforced that several years ago, so if you can't get in this year, well, no, I don't know what to tell you. But Glacier, beautiful spot to check out. Kansas City, Missouri, somehow made the list. Top value cities, Budapest, Hungary, are the top destinations due to their strong cultural peer and relative affordability compared to Western Europe. Best affordable luxury, Cape Town, South Africa. And Mexico offer high-end experiences this year. So if you're looking to do some traveling, there are some ideas, especially if you haven't planned that vacation. I know some of you are holding off a little bit. I understand why.
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0: Yellow Card, along with Good Charlotte, two bands from the millennium, teaming up with that single called Bedroom Posters. It's Planet 106.7, uniquely Billings. Say what you're doing tonight after work. Maybe you want to wind down out somewhere, drink, maybe some food, and enjoy a game. Billings Mustangs, they just started a season last week. Now they're a week into this season. Got plenty of games to go. And they got some games here in the Magic City. They kicked off the season on Friday night here in the Magic City, and they got some games. First, Idaho Falls. They're taking on the Chuckers tonight at 6:35. Same thing for tomorrow and all the way through next Sunday with a series of games. So if you want to see them in action, game starts at 6:35 this evening. I mean, why wouldn't you want to go? Summer's here. Kids getting ready to finish out school. Baseball season's in full swing. No pun intended. You know you want to check it out.
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13: A slight risk of thunderstorms, mainly producing gusty winds this evening, with very warm temperatures continuing. I'm Ed McIntosh from Q2. Lows tonight will drop to around 60 degrees. There is a risk of a thunderstorm throughout the evening hours or a quick shower. Tomorrow, low 90s for the highs. Mid-90s are possible on Thursday and Friday. 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
4: They say the holy water's watered down, and this town's lost its faith. Our colors will fade eventually, so if our time is running out, day after day, we'll make the mundane a masterpiece. Oh my, my, oh my, my love, I take one look at you.